It's Kiss to Cash on Kiss 92.5, our brand new contest. We started this morning, and it's your chance to win $10,000 at the end of July. Man, I keep looking at the price of things. I keep looking at my credit card statement. I keep looking at trips that I want to go on that I can't afford. Hello, Greece. Yes, I'm looking right at you. And all I can think of is what I would do with $10,000. All the things that I would do with $10,000. You could actually get a chance to do it. All you are doing is listening for the Kiss every single hour. We play 7 a.m. to 7 p.m. and then on weekends from noon to 4. When you hear the Kiss, you just simply text in money and your name to 925-555 for a chance to win the $10,000. And every now and again, we may or may not just handpick somebody and write them a check for $100 right then and there. Yeah. You'll be feeling rich. Taylor Swift rich. So polite on Kiss 92.5. Uh-huh.

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1: It is Meredith in for Jeff Holland here on Kiss at Night, and the Toronto Water Gun Fight 2026 is coming up. 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You get to really embrace your inner child and do a giant water gun fight. They ask that you only use water guns, water bottles, homemade water soakers. They're not looking for realistic toy gun weapons, obviously, for obvious reasons. It's happening on Saturday, rain or shine, from 1:30 till 3 o'clock, and it's at Berksie Park on Wellington Street. So there you go. Go to Walmart, get yourself a super soaker, and embrace that inner child this weekend.
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1: That is one of my favorite songs currently. It is on heavy rotation on my playlist, Speed Demon by Justin Bieber. It's Meredith in for Jeff Holland tonight on Kiss at Night. And Justin Bieber apparently in talks for the World Cup final show to be playing halftime at the FIFA World Cup final in New Jersey on July 19th. This surprises me. I know he just did Coachella, but I just... There's just, you know, he's been keeping his life so private and he's been keeping things so low key in recent years that it really surprises me that he's opening himself up to something quite that big this quickly after Coachella. But I hope so. I'd love to see it. I'd love to see Speed Demon live.
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2: It's Meredith in for Jeff Holland tonight on Kiss at Night. And hey, just because we're done hosting actual matches here in Toronto doesn't mean the FIFA fun is over. FIFA Fan Festival still going on all the way through until the final on Sunday, July 19th. They've got streaming up some of the live matches and broadcasts. There's lots of food. There's lots of drinks. And it's all sorts of good fun taking place down on Fort York Boulevard there. So if you want to go and be part of that, you still got the opportunity to do so, even though we're not hosting the actual games here in Toronto.
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1: Hey, I don't know what it is, but I just felt like now was an appropriate time to remind you that we do have a great contest on right now for your chance to go and see Bruno Mars in London, England at Wembley Stadium. It's Meredith. This is Kiss 92.5. And yes, we're giving you the chance to win flights, hotel, and two tickets to see Bruno Mars on the Romantic Tour at Wembley Stadium on July 22nd. You are listening for every time you hear a Bruno song. 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

$10,000 could be in your pocket, okay? And occasionally, randomly, whenever we're in the mood, we're going to handpick somebody that's entered into the draw and give them $100 as well. So you never know when that might pop up too. It's Kiss to Cash, baby. Right now, it's Olivia Dean. It's so easy to fall in love with $10,000 cash. Am I right? I could be

0: It's Meredith in for Jeff Holland here on Kiss at Night, and I am also your go-to gal when it comes to all things Love Island. Man, I am addicted to that show, and I know you are too. I was just looking at the clock thinking about how I cannot wait to stream tonight's episode as soon as I get home. Can we talk about what happened last night? No big major spoilers, but to karaoke night, that wasn't it for me. I don't know about you, but it wasn't it for me. If I wanted to hear a bunch of people sing terribly, I would just go and get drunk on a Saturday night and hit up karaoke downtown. I don't need that on my Love Island shows, please.
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2: FIFA World Cup action continues. Crazy to think we're getting down to the bottom here. The end of the round of 16. Tomorrow, Argentina versus Egypt. And Switzerland versus Colombia. That one going to be played out of Vancouver. And then that's it for Canada's hosting duties. And then we go right into the quarterfinals, which start on Thursday.
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1: It's Meredith in for Jeff Holland, and every year on the 4th of July, one thing I watch out for is Nathan's hot dog eating contest, because Joey Chestnut pretty much wins 99.9% of the time, and that was the case this weekend. He got his 18th career victory, eating 66 hot dogs in 10 minutes. Just imagine what that looks like. Yeah, it's something, isn't it? Here's the thing. He ate 15 more than the runner-up in order to win, and I'm like, you didn't have to do that. You only had to eat one more than the runner-up. And then you kept going for 14 more of them? 66 hot dogs in 10 minutes? Dude, you didn't have to go that hard.
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1: Yeah, it is Meredith in for Jeff Holland, getting a few text messages asking what's up, where is Jeff, etc. He broke his leg, believe it or not. So he's still working out recovery for that. He's casted up. He's in a wheelchair. He's still working through all of that, and we're figuring out how to get him back on air ASAP. But in the meantime, I have had so much fun hanging out with you. That's it for me for another night. Could I be back in again tomorrow? It's going to entirely depend on Jeff's knee. So we'll let you know.
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0: 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Bruno Mars' new album, The Romantic, is out now.
5: 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So this past September, I checked another place off my list, Kelowna and the Okanagan Valley. And honestly, it was even more beautiful than I imagined. The weather was perfect. That crisp early fall sunshine, the water was stunning. 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There are so many incredible places across Canada still on my list. So when I'm out checking off the next one, why let my home sit empty? Now, I'll admit, I was a little hesitant at first. The idea of hosting my home on Airbnb while I'm away felt like a big step. 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
0: 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Bruno Mars' new album, The Romantic, is out now.
5: 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So this past September, I checked another place off my list, Kelowna and the Okanagan Valley. And honestly, it was even more beautiful than I imagined. The weather was perfect. That crisp early fall sunshine. The water was stunning. 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
1: You know, I always say that when I'm in the grocery store and I meet a fan, it's always the days, like a big fan, it's always the days when I'm buying toilet paper, right? Because, you know, I hide toilet paper in my cart, right? Like I put it in the underneath and sometimes I'll take my shopping bags and stick it over the toilet paper. I just don't want to be walking around a toilet. I don't want that visual in people's heads, right? Like I just, it's not for me. And I will never go into the grocery store.
2: You think they'll judge you for what you're buying?
1: No, like I don't want somebody to think that like, you know, that's why I'll never go in and buy only toilet paper, right? I will never do that. I will never walk out of the grocery store, any store, with just toilet paper because I don't want people looking at me going, wow, he's really got
2: to
1: go.
2: Why don't you order it to your house?
1: Anyway, so I'm at the grocery store yesterday, right? And I'm have like six things in my cart. Toilet paper is one of them.
2: Okay.
1: And it's hiding in the bottom of the cart. I always do it last, and then I throw it in a bag really quickly.
2: Okay.
1: And then I get there, and I scan it, and the scan thing doesn't work. The message comes up, and the red light's going off on the top, and then, right? and then the woman comes over, right? And then she's, like, looking at it, tries to scan it. It's not working. And then the person right beside me, this woman, I see her red light go on the top too. So I lean over to see what her message is saying because I start thinking the whole system is corrupt at this point.
2: Yeah.
1: And then she looks at me and she goes, "Oh, hey, Roz," right? And I go, "Hey, how's it going?" She's like, "Good." She's like, "You just finishing?" And I'm like, "Yeah." She's like, "By the way, you're my favorite." I'm like, "I could tell."
2: I bet you that part didn't happen.
1: That's what I always say. I always say that.
2: You know those self-checkouts that got cameras, right? I'm sure we can get that footage.
1: I hand to God. Which hand do you put to God?
3: The right.
1: Thank you. Yeah. Hand to God. Right? And then, so she's like, "Hey, you just finished?" I'm like, "Hey," she's like, "I'm your favorite." She's like, she's like, "How's the show going?" And I'm like, "Oh, it was really good today." And then the woman comes over, and then so she's standing there in between the two of us, and she goes, "It's not working. I have to get a price check. Hold on." Right? And I was like, "Oh my God."
2: And it was so, only for the toilet paper?
1: Just the toilet. It was the last thing I was checking out, just the toilet paper.
2: Yeah.
1: Okay? So, and her computer's not working either. So now we're both locked there in conversation. And then so she hands the toilet paper off to a runner, right? And then he goes away, and I'm just standing there, and he comes back with two.
2: Oh, the same kind? Like the same brand?
1: No. Right?
2: No, one was like Charmin, the other's Cottonelle?
1: Thank you. Right? And so he looks at me. He tells the woman the price, right? And she goes, "Do you want me to..." She's like, "Move aside. I'll just punch this in," right? Uh-huh. And the fan is staring at me at this point. And then the guy goes, "Are you sure you want that one?"
2: Oh, why is and he questioning?
1: I go, "Yeah, that one's fine." And he's like, "Because the cashmere's on sale." Right?
2: Yeah.
1: And I'm like, "No, man, I don't want the cashmere."
2: Yeah.
1: And he says, "It's real good."
2: So what? Now you're standing there picturing him wiping his butt with cashmere?
1: Now I, in my head, in front of a fan, I'm like, am I going to have a conversation about which toilet paper

0: feels better. Because when you say toilet paper is real good, it only means one thing. Feels nice on your ass. Okay? So I'm like, no, thank you. And then he goes away. By the time the checkout happens, the woman has already said goodbye. She had luggage, which was really weird. She bought two things of strawberries. And then she had left. Right? And then I do my checkout, everything else, and then I go in the car and I'm just so filled with anxiety at this point. And then it hits me. Did I buy the wrong toilet paper?
1: Oh, come on!
2: Roz and Mocha. Kiss. 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
0: 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Roz and Mocha's Fix My Life.
2: What advice can you guys give me?
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1: Got a problem you can't fix.
0: Roz and Mocha got you.
4: Maria Pia, hello. It's Roz and Mocha.
3: Hey guys, how are you?
4: Good. Wonderful. Welcome to Roz and Mocha's Fix My Life. What is going on in your world?
3: Well, great apartment, confused landlord, now what?
5: Maria Pia, you were says, hey Roz and Mocha, Fix My Life. We live in a basement apartment. Honestly, a basement apartment. And honestly, we really love it here. It's a great place. The issue is our landlord. He lives upstairs and can be pretty wishy-washy and honestly pretty unaware of how he comes across in the way he acts and responds. I had to write everything down just to keep it all straight, and trust me, I've got receipts. I know there are tons of tenants and landlords listening, so maybe you can help me out here too. What do you mean by he's wishy? What are you even mm-hmm. saying?
3: Okay, so the first one was, like, because he lives upstairs, there's a lot of noise. Like, it would be between, like, from 3 a.m. all the way up to, like, 5. And then I would be like, okay, you know what, just give it some time. But then eventually, like, I would message him, like, hey, is everything okay? Like, really nice messages, just seeing if, like, everything upstairs is generally okay. And then he's like, well, what? And then I started saying about, like, oh, well, there's, like, a lot of noise between this time to this time. And, like, and I would hear him running. Mm-hmm. And, like, he would run from the top stairs and jump down. And then he's like, oh, maybe you should wear earplugs.
4: Wow. Like, running from the stairs and then jump, like what yeah. kids do? Where you jump from, like, the third step onto the landing?
3: Yeah. And, like, and I got to the point and I said, you know, with other tenants, if they were to come to you with, like, the noise, mm-hmm. You would have to do something about it. And then he said the noise level is to my, along the lines of, like, my desire if it's a problem. Mm-hmm, and then at the end, he's like, oh, maybe you should wear earplugs. Mm-hmm.
4: So is it just the noise, or have there been other incidents that took place where you had to reach out to him and he hasn't been as responsive?
3: No, just the noise. Like, so because above me is, like, his living room, and then above my daughter's room, there's the kitchen. So I would hear, like, him run from upstairs, kind of, and then it would trickle down, and then I would hear him jump. Mm-hmm. Down
4: so is
3: the
4: it just
3: stairs.
4: Him by himself, or does he have a family up there?
3: No, it's just him.
4: Oh,
5: yeah.
4: Okay.
5: I there's a couple things here. One, you know, when it's 3 o'clock in the morning, everything sounds loud. Mm-hmm. Right? Every noise sounds way louder than what it actually is. So there could be a chance that he doesn't even know he's being loud. He's just going about living his life. You know, does he need to be up? And I'm not telling the man when to sleep, but, like, does he work odd hours or anything like that where he is, like, living a normal life between 3 and 5 a.m.?
3: Well, I'm not sure what his job is, but, like, he's a really tall guy and stuff. My daughter made this comment. She's 10. She's like, well, you know, he's kind of tall, so I understand. But, like, the one day it was the dragging. It sounded like he was dragging a body or something back and forth, back and forth. Yeah. And then I made that was when I first made the comment, and he's like, well, I can't stop from making a coffee. And then after, like, I complained to him, it just sounded like it got worse.
5: Yeah.
3: And then I was like, okay.
5: I think that one thing that you said earlier in the conversation here sort of struck me, which is when you started to hear all this noise, what you wrote him was, is everything all right up there? Right.
3: Yeah.
5: Which is kind of like, I don't want to say passive aggressive, but it's not direct, right?
3: Okay.
5: Obviously, you were saying, hey, you're making too much noise, but instead you were like, is everything all right up there? Like, that doesn't sit well with some people.
4: Mm-hmm.
5: Okay. Being direct is what sits well with most people, I would say, especially somebody who's a landlord.

0: landlord. I don't think you're his first tenants. He's dealt with this stuff before. No. He knows exactly how to deal with you guys. He may have a terrible taste in his mouth and terrible memories from previous tenants who were nightmares. So now he's like, I don't care. You know, I live my life. You live yours. Here's the rent. If you want to live there, live there. If you don't, don't. He may have that attitude. So I think being a little bit more direct with him is probably the better way to go.
1: Yeah, I agree.
2: Is it just you and your daughter that live there, or is it you, your daughter, and like you have a husband, boyfriend, anyone else living there with you?
1: No, it's just me, my daughter, and my cat.
2: Okay. Oh, okay. Yeah, I think Roz is right. You have to be direct with this guy and maybe just say, hey, you know, noticing between 3 and 5 a.m., hearing these noises, we're trying to sleep. Can you try to keep it down? Because sometimes now that you've heard this noise, every noise that happens upstairs, no matter day or night, sounds like a friggin' freight train to you.
1: Yeah.
0: Like in my place, for instance, right? Like if the house is empty and if I go down to the basement to like take a nap, if my cat, one of my cats who weighs like, I don't know, like 4 pounds, if one of my cats jumps off the kitchen counter and lands on the floor, that thud wakes me up.
2: Yeah.
0: Like everything is louder when you're in a basement. From upstairs. Yeah. Everything is louder. So honestly, he may not be doing this maliciously. Like he may not be trying to keep you up at night. It's just everything is louder in the basement and everything is amplified at 3 a.m. And I think to just have that conversation with him. I think that just be cool with it. Like, hey, listen, we like you. You're a great landlord. We love our place. You know, I hope to God we're good tenants and you think the best of us. But, you know, there's a couple things when you live in a basement, which is everything is louder, especially at 3 o'clock in the morning. I got a little kid. Could you maybe just keep that in the back of your mind when you're going about your life?
1: Yeah, no, I agree.
2: Boom.
1: I agree.
2: Go back and listen to this on the podcast. Copy and paste that exact same thing Roz just said.
1: I will.
2: What I would do. Does that help, Maria Pia?
1: It does.
2: All right, girl. Thanks so much for reaching out. You have a great day.
1: Okay, thanks. You too.
0: You got it.
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1: What is a food habit that you have that you know is wrong, but you still do it?
2: That I know is wrong?
1: Yeah, like what's a bad food habit?
2: Like, as in I'm using something wrong, or as in I shouldn't be eating that?
1: I'll give you an example
2: Thank
1: here.
2: You.
1: According to research from YouGov and the International Food Information Council, 30% of people admit that they've eaten food off the floor.
2: Oh, yeah.
1: Over 50% eat directly from containers, like ice cream, leftovers. 1 in 3 say double dipping is gross, but they admit that they've done it.
2: Mm. With family, I think it's fine, right?
3: Yeah.
4: No.
3: I do it all.
1: 42% of people judge others based on how they eat certain foods. And nearly 1 in 4 people hide food from others in their household.
2: Yep. Hide?
1: Hide. Like what Maury used to do when he used to eat. He used to hide hot dogs in the back of the freezer.
2: Corn dogs, pogos.
1: Yeah.
4: And Kit Kats in the glove compartment.
2: That's right. Oh, yeah. Maury always used to have, he was like a Nana. His car was like full of like hot candy.
1: So, Dan and Maury hit the streets to talk to people about their bad food habits.
4: All right. What's your answer to this? What is a food habit you know is wrong but still do?
5: I bring snacks upstairs even though I'm not allowed to. And once I finish them, I put it under my bed so my parents don't see.
4: Oh. What kind of snacks are we talking about?
5: Cookies, chips, all of that type of stuff.
4: Yo, that creates crumbs.
5: Yeah.
4: What's a food habit you know is wrong but you still do?
6: Probably don't wash my fruit sometimes. Especially like with apples and stuff. I usually just grab out of the fridge and then I'll just eat it. But yeah, I sometimes judge people on that for sure.
4: All right, I got to get your answer. What is a food habit you know is wrong, but you still do?
5: I watch my kids do it, and I even watch family and adults do it in public. But I think it's, I'd have to say double dipping. Vegetables, chips, all the good stuff.
4: And will you do this like in a room full of people, or is it just in private? Or like, is it a, like at a house party? Give me the scenario.
5: Yeah, sometimes you're at a get-together and you're a little distracted, and then without realizing it, sometimes you do sneak a little double dip.
4: Totally. I'm guessing you're the type to judge other people who do the exact same thing, but you'll do it yourself.
5: Absolutely. If my children are doing it, it is disgusting, but if I'm doing it, it's okay.
4: All right, the food habit that you know is wrong, but you still do.
7: I tend to drink pop when it's lukewarm or room temperature. I don't like it cold. I think it hurts my teeth.
8: So I am a full advocate for the 5-second rule. Mm-hmm. I think if you're going to go put some time and effort into making snacks for a show or a movie or a ball game, you might as well enjoy it. If it drops from the floor, there's a little bit of dog hair on it, it can get blown off or wiped off, but I think 5-second rule is fully in play.
9: So I have a thing for pizza, and I know most people just grab it and eat it with their hand. No, that doesn't work with me. It's still a fork and knife. People look at me like I'm weird, but I don't care. I have to eat it with a fork and knife. Every single piece, right down to the crust.
4: A food habit that you know is wrong, but you still do. You look like you have a fun answer for this. You're already laughing.
10: Well, this actually just happened last week. I opened up a can of beefaroni for my kids.
2: There we go.
10: And I warmed it up a little bit too much.
2: Yeah.
10: So before giving it to them, I was blowing on it for at least 30 seconds before sticking it in their mouth with my coffee breath all over their beefaroni.
2: I keep in mind, I only do this with my family. Maybe I've done it when I'm serving other people. I don't even remember this point. But I think that if I had to think of one, is that I will... If I have something going in a pot, stew, a chili, a soup, or whatever it is, I will taste it with the same spoon I'm stirring it with.
11: No.
1: Shem's going to throw up.
3: Oh, wait, that's not that bad, is it?
1: No, I think if it's with your family, I think it's fine.
2: Yeah. What about extended family?
3: Oh, no.
2: Oh. Yeah, but I will. If I'm stirring something, I'll take a gob of it, and then
1: a gob.
2: Even worse.
1: What are you making, gruel? Sir, prison Mike.
0: Roz and Mocha.
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2: Got this message from Mayo. It reads, "Hey Roz, can you challenge Chloe on Gen X things?"
3: Oh, no.
2: Does Chloe even know how to read an analog clock?
3: Wow. Yes.
2: Okay, so I assume yes, Chloe, you do, right?
3: Yes.
2: I've taken up this challenge. I put together a list of things that only Gen X. I will say these are very Gen X things, but I will also say that, like, sort of older millennials should know most of them as well. Gen X, by the way, is you're born between 65 and 80.
4: Okay.
2: That's sort of Generation X. That's I'm right in the middle of that, right?
4: Okay.
2: And so,
4: Chloe, remind us, what year were you born?
3: 2002.
2: 2002. Wow. So again, this was from May. Chloe, are you cool with this?
3: Yeah, let's do it.
2: You're okay with this? Okay, let's start with an easy one. Chloe, finish this sentence.
3: Okay.
2: Be kind.
3: Just that's it?
2: Be kind.
3: And groove.
2: No. It's, we're looking for not be kind and groove. We're looking for be kind, rewind. Be kind, please rewind.
3: What is that from?
2: Okay, it's from when you would rent videos.
3: Oh.
2: The sign would say be kind, rewind. So when you before you returned it to the video store, they would like you to rewind the film.
3: Oh.
2: Okay, now this is going to go.
3: Like a Blockbuster?
2: Great. Oh. Now we're talking.

0: back in. Chloe, in the family room, what were bunny ears, a.k.a. rabbit ears?
1: What? In the family room.
0: In the family room, what were bunny ears?
1: Bunny ears. Oh, are they those things that go over the arm of the couch?
0: Like, what do you mean?
1: Like those fabric things that people would put?
0: No.
1: Oh.
0: Everybody in the room, we all know what bunny ears are. Anybody not know what bunny ears are? Mocha, you don't know what bunny ears are?
2: Okay,
0: Mocha has no idea. Bunny ears, this was the antenna on top of the television.
2: Yeah.
1: Wait,
0: Okay, by the way, there's a lot of Gen X millennial people screaming at the radio right now. Chloe, who was Miss Cleo?
1: Me in Another Life?
0: No, who is Miss Cleo? What was she famous for?
1: Is it from like a Days of Our Lives or like a soap opera?
0: Getting close.
1: Okay, Miss Cleo. Golden Girls?
0: Yeah. No, she was a psychic.
1: Oh.
0: on late night television.
3: Yeah, with a fake Jamaican accent.
0: Yes.
1: What?
3: Call me now.
0: Something we very much had to learn in school. Chloe, what time is 21:35?
1: Oh, boy. 21 is 9:35?
0: Yes, correct. 9:35.
3: Wow.
1: Yay.
3: Yes.
0: There you go.
1: No, I know military time.
0: Okay. Chloe, who was River Phoenix and where did he die?
1: River Phoenix?
0: And where did he die?
1: He died in a river.
0: Okay.
1: And he's a poet.
0: Okay. Yeah. River Phoenix was an actor.
1: Okay.
0: The brother of Joaquin Phoenix.
1: Okay, and, I know that
0: and
1: is.
0: He very famously died in a club called the Viper Room. Any Gen X or older millennial.
1: I've heard of the Viper Room, only from Real Housewives.
0: You have. Okay, cool. Okay. Okay. Chloe.
3: Oh, hold on. Yes? If anyone's just tuning in right now.
0: These are somebody. Mayo had wrote in, a fan from the show wrote in saying, hey, Roz, can you challenge Chloe to some Gen X things? So that's what we're doing right
3: Chloe
0: now.
3: Chloe, born in 2002, by the way.
0: Yes. Chloe, what was a ghetto blaster used for?
1: Oh, God. Ghetto blaster. I've heard this before.
0: What is a ghetto blaster
1: ghetto
0: used
1: blaster.
0: For?
1: Ghetto blaster. Is it like a boombox?
0: What is a boombox?
1: Like a big stereo.
0: Yes. Congratulations
3: on that.
0: Moving on to things definitely Gen Xers will only know. Chloe, between 1976 and 1987, M&M's removed the red ones from the bag because the Russians said the red dye caused cancer. What color were the red ones replaced with?
1: Oh, what color were the red ones replaced with? Purple.
0: Incorrect. Orange. Everybody knows that.
3: Oh. I didn't even know that. Is that a true story?
0: It's a true story, yeah. Yeah, the Russians were using a dye that actually did cause cancer.
3: Uh-huh.
0: M&M's was not, but the story got out that that red dye caused cancer. So because of the hysteria, M&M had to get rid of the red M&M's.
3: Oh, wow.
0: So they replaced them with orange until the hysteria died down. So
1: that's
0: another
1: terrifying
0: thing. Chloe, what is Sun-In and what was it used for?
1: Sun-In? Yes. Is that like a tanning oil?
0: Okay.
1: Tanning lotion?
0: Incorrect.
1: Okay.
0: It's actually a spray you sprayed in your hair and then went and lied in the sun and it would make it go orange.
3: Wait, what? No, it wasn't.
0: Yeah, it was.
3: Sun-In?
0: Yeah, it was called Sun-In. Maury, you know Sun-In?
4: Yeah, but the orange?
0: Yes, it was orange. It didn't go blonde.
3: Was it supposed to make your hair?
0: It was supposed to lighten your hair.
1: Oh.
0: But it gave the worst color imaginable. Chloe, what is high-speed dubbing?
1: High-speed dubbing.
0: Yes. What is high-speed dubbing?
1: Well, I know dubbing is like when you're talking, like if something's in a different language, you're dubbing it in English.
0: Interesting. Okay. So
1: high-speed dubbing is dubbing it at high speed?
0: Can you give us an example of high-speed dubbing then?
1: Like
0: what you think it would sound like?
1: I'd be like, if there's like some sort of Japanese show and it's just like an English person going, and then this is happening and this is happening and this is in English and this is in English. That's my guess.
0: Incorrect. When you make a copy of a cassette tape and ghetto blasters or boomboxes would have a function for high speed dubbing and you could actually make the recording in like a half the time.
1: Okay. To be fair, dubbing is also dubbing it in a different language.
0: Okay, no, dubbing is making a copy of something.
3: Okay, can we do one more?
0: Let's do one more. Chloe, if a guy had a rat tail, what was it?
1: Like, I don't know, diseases?
0: No, a rat tail was a small piece of hair that guys used to leave on the back of their head.
1: Yes.
0: It was called a rat tail.
3: It was like a very thin, it wasn't like
1: I know what a rat tail is, but what do you, I don't understand.
0: Okay. A follow-up to that question. If a guy

0: Was going to hang a rat. What was he doing?
1: Going to hang a rat.
0: Yes. What was he doing?
1: Okay, I'm assuming not literally hanging a physical rat.
0: If a guy was going to hang a rat, what was he doing?
1: Hanging up a skateboard.
0: Incorrect. Whipping it out was the correct answer.
2: Stop it. Are you serious?
0: Yeah.
2: I didn't even know that.
0: You never heard of hanging a rat?
2: No.
0: No?
1: Oh, my God.
0: White people, Maury, you heard hanging a rat?
3: I did it yesterday.
0: Okay, yes, thank you.
1: Ew. My parents are going to kill me listening to this.
0: Whatever, your old man's hung plenty of rats.
1: Ew!
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2: I was reading this, Rolling Stone has really just become, they used to be like, they meant something, Rolling Stone magazine. Like, they had great writers and great articles, and now they're just like professional trolls.
3: Why would they do now?
2: Okay, hold on. Let me find it. Now I'm having computer problems.
4: Thanks, Rogers.
2: I know. Give me a second here. Yeah, here it is. Spinning. What is going on in this room today?
3: Yeah, I'm telling you.
2: Oh, my God.
3: Bruh.
2: Sorry. I'll get to the Rolling Stone one later. Let me read you this list of the New York Times. Same thing when it comes to music. They just troll. And now, because everything is about clicks, right, that they'll put lists together, and it's just rage bait. Like, the whole thing is rage bait. And the New York Times published an unranked list. Unranked list of the 30 greatest living American songwriters. I don't know if this is old or new or whatever.
3: It's got to be new because I was watching the interview they did with Jay-Z.
2: Yeah. Oh,
3: today.
2: Okay, cool. Yeah. Yeah. So it's the.
3: But
2: it's
3: I don't know who's on the list. I only saw the Jay-Z thing.
2: So New York Times published an unranked list of the 30 greatest living American songwriters. And I'll just go through them here. Josh Osborne, Brandi Clark and Shane McNally. I don't know who they are.
3: Okay.
2: Stephen Merritt, Brian and Eddie Holland, Valerie Simpson, Romeo Santos, Lucinda Williams, Fiona Apple, Diane Warren, Willie Nelson, Carol King, Paul Simon, Bruce Springsteen, Bob Dylan, Dolly Parton, Lana Del Rey, Taylor Swift, Lionel Richie, Smokey Robinson, Jimmy Jam and Terry Lewis, Nile Rodgers, Stevie Wonder, Babyface, Bad Bunny, The Dream, Mariah Carey, Missy Elliott, Outkast, Kendrick Lamar, Young Thug, and Jay-Z.
3: Yeah, they got Kendrick Lamar.
1: Interesting.
2: Right? Yeah. Right? Like, it's just rage bait. Like, it's...
3: There's, so there's, what's there's, it ba- there's, what, who are the people that...

0: I'm 40.
1: 40, dude. And you want to be validated through Instagram?
0: I guess because I just left a shitty marriage too, where it didn't matter.
1: Don't use a woman who wants to spend time with you right now to get revenge on your ex. You're 40. You're 40.
0: Absolutely. Yep.
1: What are you doing?
2: Can you just not be proud of the relationship that you're in right now and build on that?
0: Oh, absolutely, I can be.
1: Why you got to play games? Why you got to play games? Why you got to make it a game?
2: She's going to hear this on the radio and want to break up with you.
1: Why you got to make it a game?
0: I'm not trying to make it a game.
1: You're only making it a game.
0: I guess I can see that. Yeah. That's not what I want to do. Then
1: you got to get over it.
0: I mean, I will. Yeah. I just wanted to maybe get some advice on
1: this. This is a you problem, not a her problem, man.
0: I can understand that.
1: Yeah.
2: Have you guys had conversations about that?
0: It's more arguments than conversations.
2: Yeah, arguments? Dude. Oh, my gosh. Okay. So, wait. So when you guys are talking about this, I need to know this. What does she say to you as the reason as to why she doesn't want to post you on IG and why she doesn't want you to post her on your IG?
0: She doesn't want all the comments. Okay. And I can understand that. And let me say this. She posts me on Reels, right? So we went on vacation and she posted all those on Reels to her friends, whoever she selected. And I'm okay with that. She just doesn't want the comments and the dirty looks. She doesn't have the time for the...
1: Yeah.
0: Or the...
2: Oh,
0: the
2: man, that's fair, capacity. Though. That's fair. Yeah. I can see that.
0: I understand that. And that's why I'm not pushing it to the level where it's going to be like either make or break. I understand that because I don't want the comments either.
1: If you're 40 years old, Adam, and you're thinking about ending a relationship because your girlfriend who has two kids and an ex-husband doesn't want to post you on Instagram, you got work to do, man. Work. You're not even ready for a relationship at that point.
0: I can understand that. That's absolutely. I definitely understand that.
1: Yeah.
0: I'm not opposed to calling myself out for sure.
1: Yeah.
2: All you need to focus on right now is being the supportive and loving boyfriend that she needs in her life.
0: Oh, absolutely. That's definitely who I am.
2: Yeah. All right.
1: I think you should both find new girlfriends.
2: There you go, Adam. Your life has just been fixed, bro.
0: Thank you very much, bud.
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1: Yo, yo, yo, yo, yo, yo, yo.
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4: You just got to get on the show and then just kind of go off on whatever it is. You got something that's bothering you. You got something on your chest. You got something weighing you down. You're unhappy with. Maybe it's an unpopular opinion. You can't tell it to your coworkers or your family because these are my favorite. Maybe it's about your coworkers or your family. Mm-hmm. So you come on this show, the Roz and Mocha Show. We give you the platform and the audience to just go off, vent. You don't have to say your name. You can remain anonymous. And we'll start every phone call with... the same way, which is, do you want to give your name?
2: I'll be anonymous for this one.
4: Fair. All right. No problem.
1: Anytime you're ready, go ahead.
2: Okay. So I don't know if you guys remember, a couple weeks ago, it was really foggy at night. And when you're driving and it's bad weather, snow, rain, whatever, mm-hmm. people put their four ways on and they still drive like, you know, oh, it's really bad weather. I should tell everybody. I know. I have eyes. I can look out the window and go, oh, look, it is bad weather. But I still drive. Normally, I don't put my four ways on, drive in the left lane, cut along four lanes of traffic with my four ways on, and no one can tell that I'm changing lanes because I have my four ways on. So my indicators don't work. Like I said, mm-hmm. I was driving at 2 o'clock in the morning, super foggy. Guys have their four ways on, doing 90 on the highway. I'm like, what are you doing? You guys are crossing four lanes of traffic because, oh, I'm going to change lanes, but I can't tell because they have their four ways on and their indicators aren't on because their four ways are on, so I can't tell which way they're going. Like it's so bad that I'm a police officer, so whenever I see guys in the snow, guys in the fog, they have their four ways on, I pull them over and go, what are you doing? And they're like, oh, I have my four ways on because it's bad weather. I go, I know, I have eyes, just go to the pull to the, as far as you can to the right and drive whatever speed you're comfortable. Oh, but I have to tell people. I go, no, people have eyes, they can look outside and go, oh, it's bad weather, I'm going to drive accordingly and drive safely. But driving with your four ways on the whole time, because again, you can't tell which way people are turning. People are doing that in the far left lanes. They're doing under the speed limit, which again is fine. Just go to the right side. You know, it's one of those things where I find it super unsafe. I find it super annoying. And so when I see it when I'm off and I can't pull someone over, I'm like, this is extremely frustrating.
1: Mm-hmm. Yeah, because the rule is if you have your four ways on, you should be in the far right lane, correct?
2: Absolutely.
1: Like when you're on the highway. I guess if you're on the highway or regular road, if your four ways are on, you're driving, you got to be in the far right lane.
2: Correct. And it's not for bad weather. It's for, oh, my car's about to break down.
4: Yes.
2: And I'm either pulled over and stopped, or it's, yeah, I'm going extremely slow because, again, something's wrong with my car. It's an emergency light. It's not a park anywhere light.
4: No.
2: It's not a bad weather light. It's a my car. There is something wrong.
4: A lot of idiots put their four ways on in the rain. I see that. I see that a lot. Like...
1: I understand if it's like extreme rain, like where you can barely see in front of you. Like if it is a major.
4: No, you don't put your four ways on.
1: Downpour. I've done that before.
4: You pull over.
1: On the highway.
4: You don't put your four ways on.
1: I've never done that overnight, like when I'm driving into work.
4: Oh, God, no.
1: If it's like torrential, where it's really, really bad. Yeah. If I'm going at like 40 or 50 on the highway, I will put my four ways on.
4: Really?
1: Yeah.
4: Oh,
1: yeah,
4: my God.
1: I pull all the way over to the far right.
4: You can bleep this, right?
1: Uh-huh.
4: When somebody puts their four ways on in the rain, and you're a police officer, so I'm sure that you know the technical term for this. But when I see when it's raining real hard and someone puts their four ways on, it's a real move.
1: Damn. Like I said, I never touch my four ways at all. It could be extreme rain. It could be extreme snow. It could be a blizzard. Those four ways do not see the day of light or night.
4: That's what you're saying to other drivers, right?
3: Yeah. I'm weak. I can't
1: do that's right. Yeah. Like, oh, look at me. I need to put my four ways on because I got to tell everyone that I'm trying to be safe and drive extra slow.
4: I'm scared, right? Like, I get it.

0: It's scary, the weather, right? Rain.
1: Maybe not that scared.
2: That's my thing. If you're too scared to drive on the highway, that's fine. That's why they make city roads with lights where you can stop every couple of minutes and catch your breath and cry a little bit, right?
1: That's right. Yes. Never put the four-ways on. No. You don't bun out them lights. Your ass will be heading to Canadian Tire later in the day because you're using them four-ways too much.
0: Stop with the four-ways, everybody.
2: Yeah. If they could develop a ticket for I'm too scared to learn how to drive properly, I would give that every day.
1: Thank you. Every day. You'll never see me getting one.
0: No. Never.
2: That's a I'm too soft ticket.
0: No, not for Mocha. Jeez, no. Hell no. Not that guy. This was a great vented moment.
1: Yeah. You feel better, sir?
2: Very much so.
0: Yeah. All right. Yeah.
1: Good for you. Have a wonderful day, and thank you very much for listening to the Roz and Mocha Show.
2: Thank you.
1: If you ever want to be on Roz and Mocha's vented moments... All you got to do is text the word VENT to 925-555.
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3: Eric Braden, who I think is like 86 now, he's Victor Newman on Young and the Restless. And has been forever, right?
4: Yeah,
3: is he,
4: man,
3: still on that show? Is he still, yep, he's still clipping along?
5: Mm-hmm. The show's still going?
3: Yeah, man.
6: My mom and my sisters love that show still.
3: Still.
6: Yes. For all this time, man.
3: I'm soaps, I tell you. So Victor Newman did a podcast where he was talking about his audition for Titanic. And how he felt. First of all, he didn't know who James Cameron was. His kids convinced him to work with James Cameron, and he's like, I don't care who that guy is. But he was talking about how disastrous the initial audition process was, going to meet with the casting director, because the casting director had absolutely no respect for his time. Listen to this.
7: When I go to a casting call, I expect them to be there on time. So I was at 11 o'clock in the morning, and walk in, and an arrogant of a casting directress. I told the secretary, I said, I'll give you another 5 minutes, then I'm out of here. Okay, come in. She looks at me. What are you doing here? I said, I just asked myself the same question. So, are you serious? Bye-bye. Walked out. A lot of directors don't realize how important casting directors are, how important secretaries are. When you are met with kindness up front, changes your whole attitude. They don't realize what they have sometimes sitting up front. I'm serious. Or underlings who are more arrogant than they are.
6: Underlings. Yo, thank God.

0: Thank God we aren't the only one.
1: Right? So anyway, so James Cameron called him a month later and said, yo, come back. I really want you in this movie. And then he went, and he was. Uh-huh. He was in Titanic. But man, do we ever know what it's like to have Eric Braeden think that you're wasting his time? Years ago. When was this?
0: 2011.
1: Okay. So
0: That's why I said, thank God it's not only us.
1: Okay. So 2011, Maury sets up an interview with Eric Braeden. I don't know what he was promoting, like a fan expo thing or something like that. I don't even know. And we were going to record the interview after the show, and he was going to call in at a certain time.
2: In a different room. Yeah, and you had to leave the studio and go to a different room.
1: Yeah, but I don't remember us being late, right? You know what I mean?
2: He called early.
1: So, okay. So the thing was, is that Maury gave Eric Braeden a number and said, hey, here's the studio number. Call us. We'll pick up. And then we just record the interview. So we get Eric Braeden on the phone. And I guess he had called a couple of times before and we weren't in the studio yet. But is this how it went down?
0: Yeah. Yeah.
3: What's happening?
0: How's it going?
3: Fine, thank you. How are you?
0: Doing fantastic. How's the...
3: You guys are six minutes late.
0: Sorry?
3: You guys are 6 minutes late.
1: Yeah, sorry.
3: You do television or what do you do?
0: Radio show.
1: I do both. I do TV and a radio show.
3: Okay, brother.
1: So how long have you been on Y&R now?
3: 30 years.
1: 30 years.
3: 31 years.
1: Do you like doing press? Do you enjoy like this part of the job?
3: Yeah, but when I call at 6 o'clock, it's 6 o'clock in the morning here.
1: Yeah.
3: Someone needs to pick up the damn phone. Okay?
1: Right.
3: It's 6:05. Anyway, here we go.
0: All right, okay. Eric, thank you so much for being a part of the show.
1: Which, like, that, first of all, that is a badge of honor. Right?
0: Yeah.
1: To have Eric Braeden.
0: To be treated that way by Victor Newman.
1: What an honor.
4: Yeah, well done.
1: All these years later, and then we had, was it a remix that we had done for it?
0: A dubstep Eric Braeden remix? Yes.
5: Eric Braeden. Eric Braeden.
3: What's happening?
1: Oh, yeah.
3: You do television or what do you do?
1: Yeah.
3: Okay, brother.
5: Eric Braeden.
3: You guys are 6 minutes late. Late. Anyway, here we go. Someone needs to pick up the damn phone. You guys are 6 minutes late. Yeah, when I call at 6 o'clock, it's 6 o'clock in the morning.

0: That's so good.
1: So good.
0: So good.
2: But thank God he hasn't changed. Yeah. Right? What a stud.
3: Consistent.
2: What a stud.
4: It's Kiss to Cash. You could win $10,000. One kiss is all it takes.
5: Mark, it's Pina calling from Kiss 92.5. Good morning.
6: Oh, good morning. Awesome.
5: I'm so glad you picked up because I wasn't sure. I'm like, it's like 7 o'clock. Is he going to answer? Is he going to think it's spam? But no, Mark, this is good news. You just scored $100.
6: Oh, amazing. That's awesome. That's great news.
5: Just for texting it.

0: win when you heard that kiss. And even better, like, you've got the $100, but you're also in the draw to win $10,000 July 31st.
1: Oh, exciting.
0: Oh,
1: that's,
0: I know.
1: Amazing.
0: $10,000 is so much money. What would you do if you were our big winner at the end of the month?
1: Oh, most likely a reno. I just bought a house.
0: Well, congratulations.
1: Thank you.
0: Good luck scoring the 10 grand. In the meantime, enjoy that $100.
1: Thank you.
0: It really is that easy to score free cash. Just listen for the kiss, which you will hear every hour. And you never know which hour we might call you back and hook you up with $100. But every time you text, know this, you're in to win $10,000 at the end of the month.
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0: Video where there's a guy who is picking up his mom and the girlfriend, the guy's girlfriend, is in the front seat. And then the mom says to the girlfriend, no, you sit in the back. I get the front seat. And then there's like a huge blow up. And then the girlfriend winds up getting out of the car altogether. So listen to this. And then I want to get your thoughts on it.
1: I'm not sitting in the back seat. You need to get out. You gonna sit in the back seat today? You need to get out. I'm not sitting in the back seat.
2: My mom's coming, so I will not. You have to get back.
1: What do you mean you're not coming?
3: I'm not sitting in the back seat.
2: It's not that deep. Just sit in the back seat.
4: So the girl dips?
0: Yeah. So, and the one thing that the mom said is, you're not even married anyway. Because maybe that makes it different in this sort of hierarchy thing, right? I don't know. Maybe this is like a white mom thing, black mom thing. I don't know. Like, I don't know sort of what the...
5: I would move, though, for the mom. Like, it's a respect thing.
0: Sure.
4: I get car sick in the back. I'm sitting in the front.
6: Bro, you want me to ask my mom?
0: Yeah. I want you to ask your mom how that situation would play out. Oh. Like, you show up with your girl, and then you're picking up just your mom. Not your mom and your dad, but just your mom. Would you expect her, your girl, to move to the back seat? I think that that's the, the question. Yeah. How would that go down in with your family, Mocha?
4: No, my mom has, like, if we're driving, my mom would be like, No. Like, I'll sit in the back. It's fine.
0: Yeah.
4: But Jenna has always said, no, like, for my mom or my dad, no, you sit in the front.
0: Yeah.
4: She will always insist that they sit in the front.
0: Okay, so she's not digging her heels. Like, this is my seat.
4: But there's never been a discussion.
0: Unwritten rule.
4: Yeah.
0: Agreement.
4: Like, Jenna's always like, no, they get the front seat.
0: Sure.
4: Right?
0: Yeah.
4: Or if she's already sitting in the front, she'll say, or my mom will just be like, no, it's okay. I'm gonna go sit in the back.
0: Yeah. I don't mind the back seat. I like the back seat.
5: Me too.
0: I sit in the back seat all the time. Even when nobody's in the front seat.
5: Wait.
0: We got in the car again the other day to go to the gym. Not a far ride, right? Uh-huh. Me and Catherine. But because Roxy is always sitting in the front seat of Catherine's car to go to school, right? And she likes the seat to go super forward. And Catherine has one of these cars where everything's electric in it. Mm-hmm. So to put the seat back takes forever. I'm standing there. Standing there holding the button forever. So I just dive into the back seat, right? And
4: like,
0: so
4: Catherine's your Uber.
0: We went and got in the car. We got in the car to go to the gym, and I didn't even try. I didn't even open the front door. I heard the car unlock, and I just got right in the back.
6: Wow.
0: Put the thing down. Put my cup in the cup holder in the back. I got a lot of room back there. I love it.
4: You give her 5-star review at the end of that.
6: Uber life.
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5: Emmett, you wrote us this. Hey, Roz and Mocha, Fix My Life. I just turned 50, and I'm hoping to lean on all of you for a bit of advice at this stage in life. I really want to grow into the next chapter with more patience, understanding, and maturity in how I approach things day to day. I'd love to hear your thoughts on how to slow things down, stop sweating the small stuff, and continue becoming a better version of myself as I get older. What advice would you give someone who still wants to keep learning and improving? Well, you've come to the right place.
4: Because Roz has all the answers. I'm not there yet, bro.
5: Jesus Christ. So, full-on denial is what I would recommend.
4: Bro, I'm not 50 yet.
5: Okay.
4: I'll get there one day.
5: I would say that... what do you feel is give me the two most important things in your life right now, the two things that you think about the most?
2: The one thing I think about the most, Roz, is financial stability.
5: Yep. And what's the second one?
2: The second one I think about is just getting my daughter through vet school that she's trying to get into and everything. So those are like the top of things.
5: Okay.
2: Mind all the time.
4: But they're both related, right? Obviously.
5: The three, when you're 50, number one, two, and three are health, number one. Right. Number two, for a lot of people, me included, is financial stability and planning for the future and family. Those are always going to be your top three. Those are not your priorities when you're younger. These are priorities that you sort of evolve into, and how you choose to prioritize those or how you choose to look at those is how you're going to get through them. Like if you are a panicky person and you're an obsessive person and, you know, somebody who will accept nothing less than perfection, then you're not growing, right? Like you have to be able to adapt. And I think that when you turn 50, you know, you should be able to adapt and you should be confident enough to adapt. And your health is the number one thing, because none of the other stuff that you worry about matters if you're not worried about your health first. Right. And also that is the most selfish thing that you can do, but it's also the one that everybody else in your life will encourage you to put number one. If you're a 50-year-old man right now and health is way down on your list, I guarantee you your family's worried about you. Because not because they think something's wrong, but because it's not a priority for you. So health should absolutely be number one. And I'm one of those guys, dude, where it's just all math. Everything in my life is math. I'm like, you know, do we have enough for this? Are we going to, you know, how is this? And then my kid, and I start worrying about my kid. I'm obsessive about reading articles that no kid is ever going to be able to qualify for a mortgage.
4: Yeah.
5: Nobody will ever qualify again for a mortgage. And no matter how much money you're making, because the jobs just aren't there, the money's not there. And so I worry about her future. And then
4: the housing market keeps going up.
5: Yeah,
4: that's the only thing, right?
5: And I worry about the family. I worry about all that stuff. But you just gotta look at it like you haven't failed. You've made it this far. You got a healthy family. If you're healthy, you haven't failed anything, and you haven't failed anyone, man.
2: That's the best advice, Roz, Mocha. I really, really appreciate this call. And my birthday was yesterday. I'm heading to Vegas this morning to be with my brother for 4 days.
4: Yeah. Oh, my man. Yo, financial stability.
2: I know, but...
4: okay, he's trying to win cash and send his kid to med school.
5: I gotta redo those top three priorities. Okay? there's like a 1B now.
4: Yeah,
5: right?
4: Vegas.
5: Yeah, winning big.
4: Yo, happy belated birthday. You're on the right path, but Roz is right. You gotta factor. I know you're thinking about the money, but I hope you are thinking about health as well. And it doesn't mean you got to spend hours upon hours at the gym every single day, but a little bit of physical exercise, just movement every single day is going to help you out in the long run and help that you are there for your family down the road, man.
5: And can I just add to that, right? Physical exercise and going to the gym and all that stuff is important. But you know what the most important thing for guys over 50 are? Go to the doctor. The reason, you'll read all these stats of how men who are married live longer, right? Men who are married don't live longer because they're around women or they have a family or they're more grounded. Men who are married live longer because their wives force them to go to the doctor and the dentist regularly.
4: That's fact.
5: It's true.
2: My wife's on me all the time for
5: that. It's true, right?
4: And you're like, what? I'll go as soon as I get back from Vegas?
5: Yes, right.
2: I've already been before going.
5: There you go. Well, I mean, obviously, your wife made you go and get all the tests, so yeah. You know. But, dude, yes, exercise, try and eat your best, but going to the doctor regularly is the most important thing you can do over 50.
2: I agree. Thank you so much for that advice. Hey, I know your time is valuable. My wife's been listening to you since 2009. I just want to give a shout-out to her, if that's okay.
5: Yeah,
4: absolutely.
2: Adriana and Anjali and my little puppy Louie, I love you guys. Aww. Adriana, Roz, Adriana said she finds you really sexy, and Mocha, she loves your laugh. So there you go, guys. Wow. I think done justice to what she asked me to say when I got on with you guys this morning.
4: Aw, Amit, you're the best, dude. Happy birthday. Enjoy Vegas, and my man, enjoy your 50s.
2: Thank you so much. I love you guys, and continue doing what you're doing, and I hope you have a great another 16, 17 years ahead for yourself.
4: Ah, brother, we love you so much. And you talk about appreciating our time. My man, if there's anyone's time that we value and appreciate, it's yours, because you make time and your family makes time to be a part of our show every day.
2: Thank you. I appreciate you.
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2: I was trying to nap yesterday. And
3: what time of day?
2: I only had 40 minutes. So I was like, I think it was like 1 o'clock, something like that.
3: Home alone?
2: Yeah, for the most part.
3: On the couch?
2: No, I was in the bed actually, which is weird because I hate napping in the bed. There was stuff going on.
3: So you took a sleep
2: out there. No, I very much didn't, because here's my thing is that normally if I nap on the couch,
3: yeah,
2: right? Because going,
3: best place.
2: There's no such thing as napping in the bed, because I agree with you, that is full on sleeping. Mm-hmm. So I went on the bed, and the bed was perfectly made, and I lied on top of all a fully clothed, lied on top of all the blankets, right?
3: You want to close that you wore to work?
2: Yep.
3: Bruh.
2: Why? What?
3: On the bed?
2: Yeah. What's wrong with that?
3: In your street clothes?
2: What are you talking about?
4: It's like working construction.
2: What are you talking about in my street clothes?
3: Damn.
2: Street clothes? What does that even mean? Street clothes?
3: Damn, man. All that bacteria.
2: Pause for one second.
3: Bro, I'm just trolling. I don't care.
2: No.
3: Facts. I don't care.
2: I don't know.
4: I think he does care.
2: I think you and Shem really just looked at each other like, you know what I mean? And Shem was like, yeah, I hear you.
5: Don't get me involved, bro. I didn't say nothing, man.
2: Yes, in my street clothes.
3: Okay. So you lay on the bed and you close your eyes.
2: Why are you assuming I close my eyes? You working a visual in your head now? Don't imagine me on my bed.
3: Okay, so you lay down and you nap with your eyes open like a weirdo.
2: Then what do you think happened? No, but I was lying there, and yeah, because you know me when I fall asleep, right? Right? I lie flat on my back, and I cross my arms on my chest, or I put my hands underneath my bum.
3: Yeah.

0: palms up.
1: Yeah.
0: Right?
2: Weird.
0: Or wild. I cross my arms like a vampire sleeping.
3: What?
0: Right? Yes.
1: So straight on my back. So that's how I'm napping.
2: Yeah.
1: Okay. But then I started getting cold.
2: Okay.
1: Okay. So I didn't want to get into bed because I'm like, that's asleep. I'm not going to sleep. I only have 40 minutes.
2: Yes.
1: So I then manipulate my feet to kick a corner of the blanket that's perfectly made on the bed up from the side of the bed so it's covering my feet.
2: Okay.
1: Right? Because that's acceptable.
2: Okay. To me, yeah. Right?
1: That's acceptable.
2: Anything
1: to me.
2: Above the ankles is asleep.
1: Okay. Help me out here. Anybody agree with me? Right?
4: Yeah. Okay. No.
2: So you napped. Yeah, your feet slept.
1: Yeah. Okay. So yes. So I had a nap, and my feet went to bed.
2: Yeah, correct.
1: Right. But then as I started like lying there, my feet got nice and warm, and then I was like, okay, well, like, you know, my arms are a little cold. So instead of going under the blankets, I reached behind the pillow because that's where we keep all the teddy bears.
4: Oh, my God.
1: We have to hide them or the cat eats them, right?
2: Where you live, man? Pee-wee's Playhouse?
1: So I reached behind me and I took all the teddy bears because there's five in the bed now.
2: Yeah.
1: Right? I took all the teddy bears and I lined

0: phone the embarrassing pictures of me. So then I started thinking about, like, what if I die like this? And then I immediately put everything back, and I was too cold to nap, so I got up. So anyway, so I did not nap yesterday, guys. So if I'm a little grumpy today, it's because I almost died in my sleep.
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1: There's a new breakup trend making headlines overseas. People in China are using an AI program called X.Skill to build digital versions of their former partners.
2: Excuse me?
1: Users.
2: So they break up with somebody and then they just make an AI version of them?
1: Mm-hmm. Users upload things like old texts, pictures, voice notes, and social media posts. And the AI recreates an ex's personality, speech patterns, and shared memories.
3: That's creepy.
2: They just did that in a show I was watching. The Nicole Kidman show. There's a character that she recreated her ex-wife who passed away. And she was like obsessed with her.
1: The creators say it's meant for personal reflection and emotional healing, not stalking or harassment.
2: Isn't that Black Mirror? Didn't they do that in Black Mirror?
4: Basically.
3: Yep. Seems like a Black Mirror type thing to do.
2: I think that was an episode of Black Mirror.
4: Sure was.
2: That's crazy.
1: So David Morey hit the streets to ask you whether or not you would want an AI version of your ex.
5: All right, what a new trend. This is fun. Would you ever create a digital version of one of your exes?
6: Absolutely. I think that would be so funny.
5: Oh,
6: and I just like, it would just be fun to make fun of them and like make all the features more like out and like eccentric. So just like, I don't know, if it's a bad ex, just make fun of them.
5: What are your thoughts on this trend?
7: kudos to the people who want to see their exes for some reason, but for me and my traumatized ass, I'm okay with never seeing that man again.
5: Okay, there's a new trend where people are creating AI digital versions of their exes. Would you do this?
8: Hell no. I don't want to bring back my ex in any way, shape, or form.
1: Facts.
8: No.
5: So why are people doing this?
8: You know what? People are lonely, I'm guessing, right? Company is something that, you know, people are looking for in social media, seriously. So at the end of the day, people are just looking for a friend.
5: Would your ex create a digital copy of you?
8: Probably, yeah. Probably.
1: Damn, son.
8: Oh, yeah.
5: You think that high of yourself, do you?
8: I was a good guy. I was a good guy.
9: The take that I have is it has to be for the most egregious reasons. And then personally, no, I couldn't.
1: Egregious, you mean?
9: There's no reason to. Like, I would just never do that. Who does that?
5: Would you ever do this?
10: Definitely not. That's creepy.
5: But why do you think people are doing this? What do you think they're doing with the digital copies?

0: Definitely a perverted thing.
1: What?
0: Let's say for sure. Yeah.
1: That's where your mind went?
2: Uh-huh.
1: Not like throwing darts at it?
2: Nope.
0: Definitely not. Nope. It's a perverted thing.
3: I would definitely not do that. I don't ever want to see or hear the voice of my ex again. And my thought about it is absolutely insane. And I think that people just need to move on from that, and their exes for a reason.
1: If you had a digital copy, what would you do with it?
3: Probably say things that I never got the chance to say.
1: So you would talk to a photo?
3: That's an awkward question.
1: Looking back at your ex or exes, is there any that you're like, you know what, I could use a photo of that guy?
4: No, like one of them went to jail, so no.
2: Oh.
1: Whoa, for what?
4: You know what? Story for another time.
2: We got time.
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2: Mm-hmm. Yes. Jinx, buy me a Coke.
3: Sorry, what?
2: What?
4: Shouldn't you buy me a club soda?
5: No, it's Coke.
3: You don't drink Coke.
2: It's just a saying. God, you never heard that before?
5: I thought it was punch buggy, no punch bags.
2: No, that's when you see a car, Maury. Mm. You never said, Jinx, buy me a Coke?
3: No.
2: Really? When you and your friends used to say the same thing at the same time?
4: No. Yeah,
2: no?
4: It's a thing.
2: Like you'd both go, I love you, and you would say it at the same time?
5: Because that would happen.
2: Or like anything, right? You'd be like, I don't know. Whoa. And you both say whoa at the same time. And somebody would say Jinx buy me a Coke.
3: Oh, not buy me a Coke.
2: Yeah.
3: No.
2: Yeah.
3: And they're like, Jinx, and they move on.
2: And then the guy who didn't say it fast enough had to buy the other guy a Coke.
5: Did they ever actually buy the Coke?
2: No, never. Never. Nobody ever bought a Coke from a Jinx. That's fact. Anyway, I love you. Damn, it didn't happen.
5: Damn it. Try it again.
3: How many Cokes you think in the world would have been purchased
2: for

0: jinxes?
1: If people followed through on jinxes.
0: Like millions. Millions.
1: Billions, you think?
0: Oh, yeah.
1: I'm thinking billions.
2: Kids jinx all the time.
0: I mean, billions. I mean, billions is a lot. It's a lot. It's a big number. Billions. I don't, like, have two people said the exact same thing at the exact same time a billion times?
1: Think about how many people there are in the world, man. And throughout history of jinxes.
0: Now, are we calling people who have just said two things at the same time? Or are we actually saying how many people have said, jinx, buy me a Coke?
3: That's what I said. You had to say, buy me a Coke.
0: No, not billions.
1: I still think billions, man.
0: No!
2: Billions of Cokes? Billions? Maybe not billions of people.
0: Billions?
1: Yeah. Because you have to think, okay, like if you and I jinxed.
0: Yes.
1: It would be maybe more than once.
3: Yeah, but how many people are jinxing at the exact same time around the world?
2: Lots.
1: No, I'm talking about like throughout time, not like on the same day. Like what if in our lifetime, Roz, you and I jinxed like, I don't know, seven times?
0: Yeah.
1: And that's seven Cokes owed.
0: Okay, so here, hold on here.
1: Well, Matthew,
0: according to official stats, the Coca-Cola company, the brand currently sells more than, they sell a lot of Coke.
1: What does it say?
0: They sell more than 1.9 billion to 2.1 billion servings of Coke worldwide every single, not year, day.
1: Thank you.
4: I wonder if that includes like
0: fountain drinks.
4: Fountain drinks.
0: Yeah, it does. Yeah, it's just serving a Coke.
1: I thought you were going to say jinxes.
0: Yeah.
1: No, I'm thinking it's in the billions, man.
0: You think?
1: Yeah,
0: God damn, it might be. You're right.
1: Yeah, that's a lot of jinxes.
0: You're right. Yeah, but I mean, you've never done it. Like, it's not like it's a rule for kids. They have to do it, right?
1: No.
0: You've never done it.
1: Mm-mm.
2: Really?
3: I don't think it happens anymore. I think that was an old-timey thing.
1: Well, Chloe seems to know.
2: Yeah, I did.
1: And you said what? Jinx, buy me a Coke?
2: Well, it was always jinx, and there's one where we would do where you couldn't talk.
0: Yeah, yeah.
2: So if you jinx with someone, you can't talk until someone says your name.
0: And then when you got a little older, it was jinx, buy me a beer, right?
2: Like, oh, buy me a shot.
0: Yeah, buy me a shot. Like, yeah, it was
1: now Chloe's a bit, yeah. Jinx, buy me a tequila.
3: I know, it was jinx, give me a kiss.
0: No, that's never happened. That's never happened.
2: That's Maury's version.
0: Yeah, no, that's how hantavirus starts, by the way.
5: Roz and Mocha
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2: Mocha.
3: Yes.
2: First of all, hello, everybody.
3: Hey.
2: Can you do me a favor, please?
3: Mm.
2: Can you call my kid?
3: Yeah.
2: Okay, Roxy's going to make an appearance on the show. She hasn't been on the show in forever.
4: We were talking about
2: this last night. I know, yeah.
5: Not since I've been on the show, yeah.
2: Yeah, yeah. Roxy coming back to the show after a very long hiatus.
3: She's 16 now.
2: I know.
6: Hello?
2: Roxy.
6: Yes.
2: Hi, kid. How are you?
3: That's Roxy.
6: Good. How are you?
2: Great.
3: What up, Roxy's Uncle Mocha?
6: Oh, hi, guys.
3: Okay. Hey. The whole team is here. Cheesecake is here.

0: Adam Morey's here. Chloe's here as well.
1: Roxy hasn't been on the show in a while. Thanks for coming back on.
2: Of course.
1: It's rare we get opportunities to truly make people feel old.
0: Okay.
1: On this show. And I'm going to make you, Mocha, feel old. Morey, Cheesecake, especially the people listening right now. So we started this show in summer 2009.
0: Uh-huh.
1: Roxy was born after the show started, January 2010.
0: Yes.
1: Roxy, my kid, little baby Roxy, mm-hmm. just got her driver's license.
3: Oh, my God.
1: What?
0: So,
1: wow.
0: Like, congratulations, Rox.
1: So she had to do the
2: Thank
1: written.
2: You so
1: like,
2: much.
1: Like, you know when you get your learners kind of thing?
0: Yeah.
1: She has that. So she is one step closer to becoming a fully licensed Ooh, driver.
0: That's amazing.
1: Which is insane. And then I got all of my feelings last week because I was going through pictures and then I realized that I taught her how to ride a bike in the same parking lot where she drove a car for the first time. And then I saw the picture of us on the bike and I was just like bawling.
0: Anyway,
1: so proud of you, Rox.
2: Oh, thank you.
1: And how was the test?
2: The test was surprisingly hard.
1: Okay. Rox, who's an incredible studier, right? Uh-huh. She develops plans for studying everything else, like her exams and all the other stuff that she's doing. She's a way better studier than I was. So what I wanted to find out, because it is so fresh in Roxy's mind. So Rox is a brand new driver. And in the room with us here, we have four experienced drivers, four licensed drivers. Chloe, yes. You have a license,
4: yep.
1: right?
4: Yep.
1: I guarantee you, and I will bet money, anybody who wants to take this action, that if I go through the driver's handbook mm-hmm. and start asking you guys questions as full adult licensed drivers, she will destroy all four of you combined.
3: Oh, damn.
4: Come on, guys.
1: I guarantee it.
0: All right.
1: I guarantee it.
0: Yo, let's go.
1: Yeah, and by the way, Rox, I took your driver's handbook and I brought it with me to work today so you can't cheat. So, Rox, are you ready?
2: Uh-oh. I am ready.
1: You are ready. Okay, damn it, Morey. Oh, damn it, Morey. Oh, damn it, no. Morey, are you ready?
5: Nope.
1: Okay, Mocha, are you
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1: Chloe?
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1: Okay, so we're going to take a break. 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
3: Hello?
4: Steph.
3: Hi.
4: Hi, it's your boyfriend's Roz and Mocha.
3: Oh my God, hi.
4: How you doing, girl?
5: Oh no.
3: I'm okay. Yeah. I'm so nervous.
4: Well, don't be nervous. I guess I should just tell you right now that the entire show is here. Damn it, Maurice, Shem, and Chloe are here as well. Everyone say hello to Steph.
5: Hi,
4: hello.
5: Steph.
3: Hi, guys. Oh, my God, my son Kareem is going to freak out when he finds out.
4: Is he already at school?
3: He's at school.
4: Oh, okay. Steph, by the way, texted, said she hasn't been having the best few days lately, but listening to our show helped.

0: turn things around. So we're appreciative of that. Thank you for sending that message, but also just want to check in and make sure you're doing okay.
1: I am having a hard time momming, you know, life is hard. Life is life and right now.
0: Aw, girl.
2: What's going on?
1: Just like the balance of everything, you know, I am a mom of two. My son just turned 6. My daughter is 4. So I'm in the thick of it. Yep. I am working full time and just trying to manage everything in between and like finding no time for myself.
0: Are you doing it alone or do you have husband, boyfriend?
1: No, hubby is here. He's working really hard. You know, life is super expensive now. So we're trying to, you know, make cuts where we can and save where we can. And we bought our first house ever in October last year.
0: Hey,
1: so
0: congratulations.
1: We are very excited about that. But,
0: that's
1: you know,
0: amazing.
1: It's hard, right?
0: Yeah.
3: And you know that this torch, and you have to keep reminding yourself of this, and I'm sure you do, but you know that this sort of, this thing isn't just tailored just to you, right? You know, like you're not alone. And whether that makes you feel better or worse, because some people don't want to know that, they don't want to hear that. But there's a lot of women like you right now who are waking up feeling the exact same way you are and figuring out a way to do it. And I think that one of the things that helps them get through a day is knowing that there's somebody else out there fighting the same fight.
1: If not worse.
0: Do you and your husband get a chance to connect, like, at the end of the day when it's time to wind down, when the kids are off to bed? Or are you still, like, worrying about, like, okay, what's next?
1: Well, that's the part that is hard for us, right? Like, we're still fairly young, you know? We're not too old. I'm 36. My husband is 40. But I feel like that's where we kind of have a disconnect. We're just tired. I generally will just go to bed when the kids go to bed because I'm done for the day. And
0: of course,
1: he just kind of sits by himself. So I feel like that's where we are struggling.
0: Mm-hmm. Well, you do have to make that time. Trying to make that time, I think, is very important. And I think maybe even if you have a conversation with your husband and say, it doesn't have to be every day, but maybe a couple of days during the week, I don't know, maybe it's like a Friday night or a Saturday night when you know you don't have to go to work the next morning, maybe the two of you sit down and just like have a conversation before you start watching Netflix, before you start scrolling on your phone. Just talk, catch up on life, see how the other person is doing. I find that stuff kind of helps.
1: Yeah.
0: And lean on each other. I know you say like you literally have no time for yourself between work and the kids and managing the house and making sure everything is set and making sure weekends are taken care of, whether it's a birthday party or family function or something.
1: Yeah.
0: You know, maybe you and your husband, as part of your conversation, could kind of look at your family calendar and say, hey, I need on Saturday X amount of hours to myself because I really want to get back to X, whatever it is.
1: Yeah.
0: Going for a walk, getting some exercise, whatever that thing is, connecting with my friends, you know what I mean? Going for a walk with a girlfriend around the block or whatever, going out for wine. And maybe, you know, you kind of trade off that way. And maybe that might help with feeling the way you feel right now, give you a little bit of a boost, a little bit of energy.
1: Definitely needed, for sure.
0: Right.
3: Yeah, I think just remind yourself that there is actually no such thing as a work-life balance. And because part of the reason you feel terrible is that you're unable to achieve it. And you keep hearing about it and you keep thinking other people do it. No, life, especially when you have young kids, is triage.
1: Yeah.
3: Right?
0: Like 24 hours a day.
3: It's 24 hours a day. Like, that's all it is. There is no balance. You're presented with one thing after another thing after another thing, and your job in those moments is to prioritize the most important. What is the most critical thing happening at this moment? And that's not balance. That's not how balance works, but that's how life works. So I think if you stop chasing this sort of like fantasy work-life balance, you're going to be in a better headspace.
1: Oh, for sure. Stop comparing your life to social media, right?
0: Yep. Oh my God, absolutely.
1: It's not real.
0: No, it's all a lie. And please, please, please, Steph, promise us you're going to prioritize your mental health and prioritize yourself, because if you're not good, then everything else falls apart and you need to be good, okay?
1: For sure. I got to do it for my babies.
0: That's right. And you're doing a great job. You're killing it. If
1: Thank
0: no one
1: you.
0: Else is
1: Thank
0: telling you,
1: you
0: you're absolutely killing it at everything, being a mom, at your work, at home, managing everything. You're doing a great job.
1: Thank you. Thank you. Thank you. You guys are amazing. Thank you so much.
0: We got you 100% all day, every day.

0: What are you gonna do?
1: Can't spoil rooster.
0: Be faster. But
2: have 12 hours available at night to binge an entire season, idiots.
0: But even Love is Blind, because Love is Blind does it in batches, right? Like Love is Blind, which I love that show, Love is Blind. Oh my God. The crazy thing about Love is Blind, like, because Roxy's 16, right? Yeah. And even when she was like 15, we were watching Love is Blind. The crazy thing about Love is Blind is the first half of Love is Blind is very age appropriate for a 15-year-old. When they're in the pods. Yeah. 15-year-olds love that. It's guys making fools of themselves, writing poetry. Everybody's on their best behavior. And then as soon as they get out of the pod,
3: turns into Temptation Island.
0: Oh, my God.
3: Yeah, it gets wild.
0: Like, it's wild.
2: What's the other show we all became obsessed with, season one?
3: Too Hot to Handle?
2: Yes.
0: Yep. Too Hot to Handle.
2: Is that show still on?
3: Sure is. And they've got them in different countries, which are even crazier. Too Hot to Handle
1: too
3: Brazil.
1: Too Hot to Handle?
0: Yeah.
3: No, too Hot to Handle Brazil, bro?
0: Yeah. Oh, come on. I can't even.
2: Kim can't even handle the amount of notifications that Lana be spitting off. You know, Kim's here.
4: Roz and Mocha. Kiss. 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
2: Natalie, it's your boyfriend's Roz and Mocha. How you doing?
3: I'm great, and you guys?
2: Good. Natalie listens to the show from New Brunswick, by the way.
4: Oh, nice.
2: How's everything in New Brunswick today?
3: Oh, it's going to be a beautiful day. We're supposed to get plus 16.
4: Wow.
2: Oh, nice.
4: Good for you.
2: All right, so you had something that you wanted to talk to Roz about, right?
3: I did.
4: What's going on?
3: The other day, I think it was Monday morning when you were on the show with Roxy because she got her license.
4: Yeah, and we did the quiz. So my kid got her, like, her learner's license. And then we did a quiz because she's brand new, and her against everybody else on the show on just the sort of like rules of the road and whatever from the driver's handbook. And she crushed everybody. It was awesome.
3: She did. And then after the show, I switched it over to the podcast, and I was on episode 178, mm-hmm. and this woman called in, and she was bragging about how her son had got his license at 16, mm-hmm. so he can take his responsibilities to take his car to school and whatnot, his activities. Mm-hmm. And then you were saying that 16 was too much of a young age to have their license, and that Roxy would never get her license at 16.
4: Okay, hold on here.
5: We need written record of everything.
4: Okay, how long ago was this?
3: Episode 178. It was during COVID.
4: Oh my God.
2: Okay, so if we can go back to episode.

0: episode 178, so we can get the exact quote from Roz.
1: I think 16 is too young to drive a car. I just don't think you're, I don't think you're mature enough at 16 to have that kind of responsibility of driving a car. 16-year-olds are idiots.
2: Okay, now, now, I still stand by everything I said.
0: Oh.
2: Now, what, because I said fully and completely that 16-year-old, that 16 is too young to drive a car. Because I believe what this woman was saying, that her kid turned 16, he was getting a car and he was going to drive himself to school. That will never happen in my house.
0: Okay.
2: Never, never, never. And Roxy knows that when one of her friends gets a license, she is never allowed to get in that car.
0: Okay, so you did have the conversation with her already. Like, here are the do's and don'ts.
2: Yes. Okay. So she's not.
0: And she's obviously cool with everything.
2: She is not getting a car.
0: Okay.
2: At all. She will, you know, if I need her to, you know, drive with one of us, that's fine. We're in the car. But no, because when I was younger, if you like when kids turn 16, they would just go get like a $400 car, right? Like, you know, some broke down whatever. And then you would just start driving yourself to high school. So you'd have to take the bus anymore. That's what kids did, right? My kid is not doing that at all, at all. And if one of her friends gets a car, she is never getting in it with them. Ever. And again, because 16-year-olds are heads.
0: Oh, wow. I mean, originally you said idiots.
2: Sorry.
0: So if you want to update in 2026.
2: Believe me, I've updated. Oh. Yes, I've updated. I've updated.
0: So there you go, Natalie. The feeling is still the exact same, okay?
2: But yeah, getting your license going through, she's going to do young drivers, right?
0: Like, oh,
2: she's
0: amazing.
2: She's going to do the whole thing. She's going to learn how to drive a car. I want her to be able to drive. If we're out in the country and I'm like, hey, you want to switch them up, get us home, that kind of thing. Absolutely. All of that stuff is fun. But the idea of a 16-year-old getting a car and driving themselves to school with friends, never.
0: Okay. And if we can go back to remind us again, Natalie, the COVID episode days. What episode number was that?
3: 178.
0: Where Roz said,
1: I think 16 is too young to drive a car. I just don't think you're, I don't think you're mature enough at 16 to have that kind of responsibility of driving a car.
2: 16-year-olds are idiots.
3: He still feels the same.
0: Love you, Natalie. Thank you for listening all the way out there in New Brunswick. Between Roz
3: Thank
0: and Mocha,
3: so
0: who is your favorite?
3: I have to go with Roz.
2: Wow.
0: Wow, even still, huh?
3: Yep.
2: Wow. Okay. I'll take it. Thank you so much. Stop listening to the show for a while. Cool.
3: No, that's okay. You guys make my day. I laugh all day long at work with you guys.
0: Well, you make our day. You have a wonderful day. Love you.
3: Thank you. Love you too.
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0: Roz and Mocha
1: 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Roz and Mocha's hell of a story.
2: Jeremy, hello. Can you hear us?
3: Yeah, I hear you.
4: Nice. Jeremy, welcome to the Roz and Mocha show. Welcome to Roz and Mocha's hell of a story. When and where does your hell of a story take place?
3: Oh, wow. It took place just a few weeks ago when I flew around the far side of the moon.
2: Yo, what? Hold on. Is this Jeremy Hansen?
3: Yeah, this is Jeremy. Yeah.
2: Hey, welcome Jeremy to the Roz and Mocha Show. Holy crap, dude.
4: Welcome to Roz and Mocha's
2: Welcome back
4: story.
2: To Earth.
4: Thank you.
3: Thanks. Great to be with you guys.
4: Okay, man, there's so much to talk to you about, dude. First of all, how are you doing? How are you physically, all that other stuff? Did you recover okay?
3: Oh, yeah. No, a short trip around the moon's
4: You're
3: not
4: fine.
3: That hard on the body, it
4: okay.
3: turns out.
4: Okay.
3: And, yeah, I recovered. It felt pretty normal. Really, when I got back, I just needed a little bit of sleep for my trip.
4: The one thing I was reading an interview with somebody who had spent some time on a submarine, and the one thing that they said that when they finally finished their trip on their submarine or their tour on the submarine, the one thing they noticed was when they came up to the surface, how terrible the air smelled in the world.
3: Oh yeah, no, that's not my experience.
4: That's
3: when
4: not
3: that
4: your experience.
3: And the ocean air came in. That was a breath of fresh air, like literally.
2: Did you guys finish the Nutella or what?
3: No, I don't think we got it all gone, but we got pretty close.
2: Oh, okay.
4: Jeremy, obviously, when you're strapped in and you guys have planned so much, and the only way that this thing happens is if everybody knows what they're doing and a million things go right. On your way up, are you able to take a breath at any moment where you, like, when was the moment when you guys were going up where you realized, okay, the best is going to happen right now? The worst is not going to happen.
3: When the three main parachutes opened on landing, that's the first time you really feel that. Yeah. Once the three main parachutes opened, I mean, you're still not in the water yet, but you're like, they opened. I'm pretty sure we can survive whatever else comes. You know, even if we have some issues, we're trained for that stuff and we're back on Earth and we can do an emergency egress. It's the first time you're like,

0: I know how to handle everything I think the spacecraft can throw at us. But before that, you're like, I know how to handle most of them, but I know this thing can also do some things that we just can't survive.
1: You had to remember so much stuff for this. Are you trying to now deliberately forget some so you have room for other things? You know what I mean? Like, you had so much rolling around in your brain, man.
2: That's how the brain works, bro.
1: I'm sure.
2: Just mind dump.
0: I don't know. I kind of resonate with that. Sometimes I feel like I've got so much bookshelf space and there's only so much room. But I think I'm pretty naturally good at shedding information. This is not critical.
2: Canadian astronaut Jeremy Hansen is on Roza Mocha's Hell of a Story. Can you describe what that feeling was like when you reached the furthest point of your journey, when you were on the other side of the moon? What went through your mind?
0: We were really mission focused on that day because we had a lot of science objectives, and like, you're absolutely in love with the moon out in front of you. Like, it just, it captures all of your attention. And I wasn't thinking about really anything else. When we lost signal with Earth, you know, we had that 45 minutes where we couldn't see the Earth anymore and we were out of contact. We definitely took a moment as a crew to, you know, acknowledge it, that we were out there, just the four of us alone. We were in it together. We had some maple cookies I'd saved, so we got four maple cookies out and we had them, and then we got right back to work. But I'll tell you, it's not how far you go or that you lose communication that gets your attention. What gets your attention is the things you are seeing out the window. It is crazy, the things that we were seeing, and the moon is just spectacular to see up close. It was such an extraordinary experience.
1: With everything that's going on right now with NASA and CIA and everything, the talk constantly in mainstream circles is the impending sort of release of all UFO information that people have been waiting for a long time. When you're up there, did your opinion of that change?
0: No, it hasn't. And I know some people just won't believe me, but I mean, my job used to be a fighter pilot. I used to, you know, sleep in a hangar, you know, some nights of the month with an arm jet just to be scrambled in case there was something. And, you know, I had a security clearance, and I just don't think aliens visit us today. I think there are some very strange craft out there.
1: Yeah.
0: I don't know what their origin is, but I don't have the sense that they are extraterrestrial. I don't even know that it means that they never visited Earth in the past.
1: Yeah.
0: I just don't think it's happening today, but I do think they have to be out there somewhere. I'll tell you this, like, if we found proof, we would 100% share it.
2: So, like, real talk, you guys on the craft there, you don't have like a secret button or a secret computer that sends out a signal into the ether to see if you get something back from potentially an alien?
0: No, I mean, you heard everything we transmitted. That's what they're going to hear. Sorry, world. That was the best we could do.
2: Man.
1: I know that they're planning on actually going back to putting people on the moon, but because you did this one, I don't know how it works with the list at NASA, but are you now in line for that, or are you now at the back of the line for another trip? How does it work? Like, where are you within the list of future trips?
0: Yeah, it's exactly, how you described it. I'm more at the back of the line. You know, we have a core of astronauts, international astronauts that are extremely talented, and we want lots of people working on these missions. I mean, I'd love to go again, but, we have four Canadian astronauts right now. Josh Kutrick's going to the space station this fall. He'll be up there for about 6 months. And then Jenny Gibbons, who is my backup. I mean, I'm super pumped to see her fly in space. She's an extraordinary astronaut. And so, my job is to help get the next astronauts up there. And if we do it really well and we have a lot of Canadian opportunity, well, then you never know. Maybe I'll go again.
2: Jeremy Hansen, thank you for taking time to join us on Roza Mocha's Hell of a Story. And thank you for doing what you did and providing the world with all the visuals and all the audio and heading up there and really risking your life along with the other astronauts and coming back here to share your story with everyone.
1: And thank you. Yeah. And I'm sure you've heard this a million times, but thank you for giving me a core memory with my kid, because I was picking her up. She was doing a thing and you guys were just launching and she was late and I was in the car and I was pissed off because I wasn't at home to watch it live on the TV. And I sat in a parking lot and watched it on the phone with my kid. And we were both just like stunned, emotional, in tears. And it was beautiful. So thank you for that, man.
0: I love that. And we did this with a great crew, but I think it's just so important to remind Canadians, like, Canada did this. We deliberately made choices that put ourselves

0: in this position with our industry and the gifts that we have to share on the international stage to go do this. This is not a Jeremy Hansen thing. This was a Canada thing, and I hope Canadians are proud and they're asking themselves, okay, what do we do next?
1: You're the best, Jeremy Hansen. Appreciate you, dog.
0: All right. Have a great day, guys.
2: Roz and Mocha's hell of a story. Have a story to tell? 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
3: Kiss 925. 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
3: Yo, yo.
4: Yo, what up, boys?
3: What up? Can you hear us okay?
4: Yeah, yeah.
5: Roz and Mocha's Vented Moments!
6: Get it out the chest.
3: Vented Moments on the Roz and Mocha Show. As you know, this is the platform for you to give your name or remain anonymous. Yes. And just say what it is that's on your mind, unpopular opinion, something about friends and family that you cannot talk to about friends and family, or maybe people in your life just don't care. But yeah, we care, and we got the platform for you. So as we continue with Roz and Mocha's Vented Moments, would you like to share your name?
4: Sure, yeah. I'm Sid.
3: What is it?
4: Sid.
3: Sid. Oh, Sid. Okay. It's not like you said I'm upset.
6: Yeah.
4: Yeah, I am upset.
3: Oh, okay. Go Sid, ahead, Sid.
6: Yeah, what do you want to say, man?
4: I got two vented moments, but I'll start with the one. I think shoelaces are stupid.
3: Okay.
6: Yep.
4: We're in 2026. There's absolutely no purpose for shoelaces. Mm-hmm. Shoelaces get dirty. They break. That plastic tip at the end, they get busted all the time.

0: They get untied all the time. People trip over them. They're dumb. They shouldn't exist.
1: Are you talking as if, are you representing like a four-year-old right now? Or are you speaking as a grown-ass man?
0: As a grown-ass man. Why is Velcro just for four-year-olds?
1: So you want Velcro or slip-ons or anything without shoelaces?
2: Or a buckle.
0: Or a buckle.
3: Velcro gets dirty too.
0: Not dirty like shoelaces. They don't break like shoelaces. They don't get untied like shoelaces. Why can't a grown man have Velcro shoes?
1: Bro, why can't a grown man tie his laces?
0: He can tie his laces, but why is our four-year-olds the only ones that are allowed to have
1: Never see myself wearing like Jordans or Air Force Ones if they were Velcro.
2: Can I jump on your side here for a sec, Sid? Most shoes I have are slip-on, like my casual shoes, right? Now, when it comes to boots, when it comes to like dress shoes, when it comes to the couple pairs of like Vans that I have with laces, I tie those laces once.
1: And you keep it loose so that you can slip your foot in?
2: Yep.
1: All right.
3: But doesn't it ruin the back of the inside of the shoe? It gets all shredded?
2: Why?
0: Yeah.
3: Because when I slide my shoe, my foot in and out of my running shoe, the back, like the inside back of the shoe gets all worn from not loosening the laces. Oh,
2: that's because you got a crusty heel, son.
3: Damn.
4: Mine is the same thing.
1: Yeah. Damn, Chloe, you got a crusty heel too.
2: Yeah.
1: Better ask Shem for some remedies.
2: Shem, hand over the Palmers. When I tie my laces, I put two fingers under the tongue, basically. And then that's how much of a gap that I need. And then I tie them that loose. And there's no bending, no flopping, no nothing. It goes right in there nice and smooth.
1: That's what she said.
2: Shut up.
1: So, Sid, okay, that was your first vented moment. What else?
0: Yeah. All right, this next one. People that walk on the road when a sidewalk is available, why do you do that?
1: You mean like on a main road or like residential neighborhood or?
0: Like residential neighborhoods.
2: So give us an example here. Give us an example.
0: So I drive through my neighborhood all the time.
2: Yes.
0: All the time. I'm not talking about when it's icy out or just the sidewalk hasn't been plowed. But there are people that would just walk on the street. They'll walk with their dogs. They'll walk in groups. They will just walk on the road where cars are meant to be when there's a sidewalk like a couple feet away from them. What's the purpose of this?
2: To flex.
0: Flex what?
1: To flex on drivers. Yeah, no, to be like, guess just, what? Yeah. Drive around.
2: Yeah, it's small people trying to take up large spaces, you know?
1: This guy's got the answer to everything.
2: Yeah. It's
0: especially at night.
2: Yeah. It's a flex. I will say this, that I have often stepped off the sidewalk to walk on the road. And I do that when there is normally a woman coming towards me walking alone.
1: Oh yeah,
2: I do. I get right out of the way, so I don't. I try and make myself look the least intimidating that I can, and I will completely get off the sidewalk and give them the whole sidewhak.
5: You don't think that's more suspicious?
2: To me,
5: I would be if I was the lady and there's a clear sidewalk and the person in front of me decides to I'm gonna walk on the street instead. You're suspicious.
4: Suspicious of what? Like doing what?
1: Yeah, like maybe he'll sneak around and grab you from behind.
5: Who knows?
2: I just get right out of their way. I also, do you know what I've started doing now? You're gonna be so pleased at me, Mocha.
1: Okay.
2: You are gonna be so pleased with me.
1: Please tell me you got a Fitbit so you can track your steps.
2: Hell no.
1: Oh. Okay.
2: I've started that when on the weekends, because Catherine and I always walk for coffee on the weekends.
1: Wearing shoes.
2: Saturday and Sunday. Wearing shoes. Yes, I wear shoes. I've started anybody I pass on my way, I say, good morning.
1: No, you don't.
2: Yes, I do.
1: That's suspicious.
2: Yes, I do.
1: Come on.
2: Yes, I do.
1: You say good morning.
2: Yes, not to a woman alone.
1: Oh.
2: I don't interact with them.
1: Right. Only when you're with Catherine.
2: When I'm with Catherine, I will say good morning. And I'll tell you, I got pissed because I was walking a little bit ahead of her because she daggles behind. I was walking a little bit ahead of Catherine and this couple, older couple, right? Senior citizens. They had a nice little dog, everything else. They passed me on the sidewalk and I made eye contact with the dude. And I was like, good morning. And then as he was walking by, he's like, good morning. And then Catherine was like, oh, good morning. And then she walks up to me and goes, see, people are so nice. And I'm like, and I go, I'm the one that started it.
1: And then you're pissed.
2: Yeah. That was all that whole interaction of everybody having a wonderful day was all me.
1: The ego on this guy, huh?
2: Yeah.
1: Yo, Sid, do you feel better?

0: Now that you got that vented moment off your chest?
1: Kind of, but I just want people to get off the damn road still.
2: Yeah,
0: okay.
1: But I don't think this is going to help.
0: No. Sid, appreciate you. Thank you so much for sharing. Between Roz and Mocha, who is your favorite?
1: As a brown dude from Scarborough, I got to go with Roz.
0: Oh. Wait,
2: oh,
0: what?
2: Oh, yeah. Wow.
3: Thank you.
2: Wow.
3: Thank you.
0: Goodbye, Sid.
1: See ya.
0: If you got a vented moment that you would like to share on the Roz and Mocha Show, simply text the word vent to 925-555.
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2: I'm in my mom's car. Broom, broom. Get out of my car.
3: I haven't heard that in ages.
4: Wow. Yo, that's that Chloe.
5: I'm surprised you even know what that is, Chloe.
6: Yeah, that was like 2016-ish.
4: No.
6: 18?
4: I think earlier than that.
6: Really?
4: Hold on, let's look this up.
7: In my mom's car.
6: Maybe it was earlier.
7: Get out my car.
8: 2014.
6: Okay, 2014.
4: Wow, so how old were you then, 10?
6: 12?
4: 12?
2: I'm in my mom's car. Broom, broom.

0: Get out of my car!
1: Chloe and her boyfriend Lex went to a NASCAR Canada event to watch Kaz broom broom around the track. And so if you've ever wondered what Chloe and her boyfriend are like when they're out together,
2: yeah,
1: I've got the audio for you.
2: I imagine it doesn't work out so well for him.
1: Yeah, broom, broom. Remind us again, Chloe, how long have you and Lex been dating?
3: Almost 4 years.
1: Okay. Here's Chloe and Lex at the track for NASCAR Canada.
3: I got a beer in hand.
1: Of course.
3: I'm trying to be like the boys, like the race car fans. And we're going to see some cars go broom, broom.
4: You have a beer in hand because they only sold beers.
1: What did he say? You have a beer in hand because
2: they only sold beers.
1: Brum, brum.
3: That's also true. How good of a girlfriend am I that I came here with you to watch cars go fast?
4: I'm a great girlfriend.
5: Group 1 of the 2026 NASCAR Canada Series, where Canadian Tire Motorsport Park for the Car Gurus 200.
3: Oh. For some reason, I thought this would be like F1. I came here to drink, and there's only one bar in this whole establishment.
6: How do they not crash into each other? Like, how do you turn like that and not crash into someone?
4: Because they're professional drivers.
6: Duh. Fast cars. Do you have a favorite car yet?
4: Yeah, the one that said Ka-chow.
6: Oh, the one that says Ka-chow?
4: Yeah.
6: Like Lightning McQueen?
4: Yeah.
6: Oh, I didn't see that.
4: It's on trip.
6: Oh.
4: 6'7".
6: That car is 6'7".
4: 6'7".
6: All the kids are going 6'7". Did you have fun?
4: I had so much fun.
6: In the hot, blistering sun?
4: Yeah, and I told you to put sunscreen on.
6: And I didn't, because only soft people put on sunscreen like you.
4: Yeah, and who's burnt?
2: Yeah.
3: Oh my God.
2: Yeah.
1: Wow. Yeah.
2: I like how Chloe lives her life like a real redhead. You know what I mean? Right? Oh my God. I got that fair redhead skin.
0: I'm in my mom's car. Vroom,
7: vroom. Get out of my car. Aww.
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0: Tuesday. I'm Pina. That's right. One kiss is all it takes for you to win $10,000. We give away all that money July 31st. All you have to do is listen closely for this kiss. Yep. That kiss plays every hour. It just depends when it plays. And you want to make sure that when you text, you are texting when it plays, because that's the only time your text is valid. So you hear the kiss, you text money along with your name to 925-555. And not only are you in to win $10,000 at the end of this month, you could score $100 because we randomly call people throughout the day, hook them up. It happened this morning after 7 with Mark.
1: Oh, amazing. That's awesome. That's great news.
0: Just for texting in when you heard that kiss, and even better, like, you've got the $100, but you're also in the draw to win $10,000 July 31st.
1: Oh, exciting.
0: Oh, that's, I know.
1: Amazing.
0: $10,000 is so much money. What would you do if you were our big winner at the end of the month?
1: Oh, most likely a reno. I just bought a house.
0: Good luck scoring the 10 grand. In the meantime, enjoy that $100.
1: Thank you. Thank you.
0: And that's how it's done. Now I'm going to let you in on a little secret. That kiss is going to play within the next 20 minutes. Don't go far.

0: I know. You're waiting for the kiss. That big, juicy kiss from us to you. And when you hear it, anytime you hear it, text money along with your name to 925-555. And when you do, you are automatically entered to win $10,000 at the end of the month. Plus, you never know, this could be the hour that I just randomly call someone and hook them up with $100. That kiss, by the way, you will hear very soon.
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0: Harry Styles breaking all sorts of records. 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American Girls on Kiss 92.5. I'm a Canadian girl, Pina. Good morning.

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Found a Bud Light. 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It's hard to come by. The Patron? 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Yes, I'm in the zone. Is it two? 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

0: 92.5. Hey, today's World Chocolate Day. So if there's ever been a day to eat all the chocolate, it is today. You have an excuse. Plus, there's never a wrong time for chocolate, right? It's not too early right now. And pizza is also one of those other foods that is just never a bad time for pizza. What more would you add to that list? 925-555. Just curious.
1: Only need me when it's sundown.

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0: 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Bruno Mars' new album, The Romantic, is out now.
2: 439-0-0-0-0-Pizza-Nova. 439-0-0-0-Pizza-Nova. 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

0: Christina, how would you like to see Bruno Mars in London?
1: England, that is. Wembley Stadium. I've heard that Wembley Stadium is like one of the most unbelievable venues you can see a show at.
0: July 22nd, Bruno's going to be there. You could be there as well. Flight, hotel, tickets, we will hook you up. All you need to do is hang out with us all week long. Anytime you hear a Bruno Mars song, text the word Bruno to 925-555. Monday, you could get a call from Roz and Mocha hooking you up. Oh, look, it's Bruno.

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there. I'm Pina. You don't mind if we take our relationship to the next level by sharing a kiss, do you? Oh, yeah. Nice, big, juicy one there. Hey, anytime you hear it throughout the day, text the word money to 925-555 and make sure that you are texting only when you hear the kiss. Because if you're just texting at random times, your text will not be valid. And you want it to be valid because you could win $10,000 at the end of the month. And that's not all. Randomly throughout the day, we call people, hook them up with $100. Haven't done that yet. Maybe that is coming up soon. And speaking of kisses, did you know that when you kiss someone, you are exchanging up to 9 millimeters of saliva? And that saliva includes 1 billion bacteria. Thankfully, our kiss is bacteria free.

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0: after he signed a contract for a day just so he can retire as a Raptor.
1: What's up, y'all? Just wanted to say, I'm super excited to retire as a Toronto Raptor. The fans, y'all mean the world to me. Everything about being able to sign my one-day contract, fulfilling the things that I told y'all I was going to do, it means the world to me. I just appreciate y'all. I'll see y'all soon. Peace.
0: Now, we're going to have footage from the press conference this morning on our socials, but there was a funny moment when he got a FaceTime call from Vince Carter.

$10,000 richer, and that would make for a great summer. All you need to do is listen out for this kiss. And you will hear it pretty much every hour from 7 a.m. until 7 p.m. on weekdays and on weekends as well from noon until 4. And when and only when you hear that kiss, text the word money along with your name to 925-555. And July 31st, that $10,000 could be yours. Now, also, because we just love giving away money. What do we do? We randomly call people throughout the day and hook them up with $100 just because we can. In fact, it might happen this hour. Keep it live.

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1: So, the World Cup slowly coming to an end. And I'm always curious to know if people use dating apps when they're visiting various cities, various countries, Tinder being one of them. Tinder actually says they saw a surge in activity by 34% in New York City.

any jersey during the World Cup. Now, when it comes to all the host cities, including Toronto, international user activity jumped over 47%. So I'm just curious. When it comes to Toronto, how many people hooked up using Tinder? On second thought, I don't want to know.

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0: 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Hi, I'm Pina. We have yet to give you a big wet kiss.
1: Oh, yeah.
0: Woo! And when you hear that next, you are going to text the word money to 925-555. I mean, I don't want to tell you what to do. I'm just suggesting that's what you should do. If you want to be in the draw to win $10,000 July 31st, plus, you never know, I could call you and hook you up with $100 because we randomly do that throughout the day. I haven't done it yet, so I'm thinking maybe I should do that this hour. Listen for that kiss. It's just minutes away. If any-

0: Kiss to Cash. You could win $10,000. One kiss is
1: all it takes. Are you having a good day, Janet?
2: I am.
1: Okay, good. Glad to hear it. It's about to get better because you are $100 richer right now.
2: Awesome.
1: Yeah. $100 just awesome. Like that. Just for texting in when you heard the big kiss. And that's not all, Janet. You got the $100, yes, but now you are in the draw to win $10,000 when we give that away July 31st.
2: Oh my gosh, you don't understand how bad I need that.
1: Oh, where would that money go, Janet? Where would it go?
2: We just moved.
1: Oh.
2: So, a lot of expenses there.
1: Yes. Oh, I bet. So that money would come in handy.
2: Yeah, especially because I want a pool.
1: You want a pool? Yes, I don't blame you. I'd want a pool too.
2: Yeah.
1: Okay, promise me this. If you win the $10,000, you're going to invite us over for a pool party.
2: Yeah, man.
1: Okay. Well, hey, good luck on the 31st with that 10 grand and enjoy the $100 you just won.
2: Thank you.
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Now Today, I'm Pina, and just think, in just a few weeks, you could have $10,000 additional dollars in your bank account because that's what's up for grabs. And to win the cash, you are listening for the Kiss. Yeah, anytime you hear that, text money along with your name to 925-555 to be in to win 10 grand later this month. And that's not all, because we also have $100 that we give away randomly throughout the day. So you text in, who knows, if your phone rings, it might be us saying, hey, we want to give you 100 bucks. It happened last hour. It could happen again this hour, any hour. So just keep listening. 30 minutes of throwbacks. That's how we kick off the afternoon around here. Beyonce.

that introduced us to Britney Spears' Baby One More Time on 30 Minutes of Throwbacks right here on Kiss 92.5 with your throwback battle just minutes away. I'm Pina, and I love this next song. It's discovered a new bunch of fans because of its resurgence thanks to social media. Justin Bieber and Nicki Minaj, Beauty and the Beast. Yeah.

94 out there, feeling like 30 degrees. Happy Tuesday. I'm Pina. You've got it on Kiss 92.5, and we have got 30 minutes of throwbacks right now and throwback battle time. Which of these two throwbacks do you want to hear? I'm Real by Jennifer Lopez. Ja Rule on that track as well. Or are you thinking another boy band like NSYNC, Bye Bye Bye? Who gets your vote today, J-Lo or NSYNC? All you need to do, send me a text. Let me know. 925-555.

That song sounds so good, especially when you have it turned up real loud. Blinding Lights by The Weeknd as we move through 30 minutes of throwbacks here on Kiss 92.5. I'm Kina. Appreciate all the votes at 925-555. For today's throwback battle, which saw J-Lo and Ja Rule, I'm Real, taken on NSYNC, Bye Bye Bye. And it was pretty close, but one throwback did get a few extra votes, and that would be NSYNC. And you know what? I learned something today, that this song was initially meant for English boy band Five, but they rejected it, and it ended up going to NSYNC. And can we imagine anyone else singing this song other than NSYNC? 26 years old, this song.

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0: might be going to London, England to see Bruno Mars live. 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
0: 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I know that kind of sounds weird. Our Kiss is going to play. I'm just

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92.5. I'm Hina. It is a good day to hit a patio. That is something I haven't done yet, but it's something I typically do every summer because nothing like sitting on a patio, enjoying the weather, enjoying a great meal. 24 right now, feeling like 30. Tomorrow's going to be even hotter. It's going to feel like 38. And as we get closer to the end of the week, we could see showers, but it remains warm. I go down.

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kiss is all it takes to win $10,000 anytime you hear this kiss. It's a long one. You're going to text money along with your name to 925-555 at the end of the month. We are hooking up someone, possibly you, with 10 grand. And that's not all. You know, we play this kiss every hour, right? And you got to text at those times that you hear the kiss because we randomly call someone throughout the day, hook them up with $100. You never know when that's going to happen. So the best thing to do

close to 34 this afternoon. Yep, it is another hot week. You know, I'm not going to complain because winter, right? It'll be here before you know it. And winter is always way too long. But I found this really interesting. Some people are turning rooms in their homes into snow rooms. I should probably specify. It's the wealthy people, the people that can afford to have this in their home. Yes, snow. And you know what? Even if I could afford it, I would want it. Because I can't stand snow when we get it. So, no thanks.

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have not heard this kiss. 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
0: Has it ever happened to you? You're looking for someone in your house and you're like, oh, where are they? 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But they're in the bathroom. Well, you know, you should not be staying in the bathroom a long time. Like 30 minutes is way too much. Doctors say so. In fact, they say you should be in the bathroom 5 minutes or less. Any more than that is not good.

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0: 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It's a long one. 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And it's only at those times that it plays that you will text in money along with your name to 925-555 to be in the draw for $10,000 in just a few weeks. 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And you never know, this could be that hour. So keep listening, because that kiss will play very soon. And it looks like Justin Bieber may play the halftime show for the FIFA World Cup. That's the rumor going around. Hey, I would love to see it.

So if there's ever been a day to just eat all the chocolate with no guilt, today's the day. Because it's World Chocolate Day, okay? That's how I live. I'm Pina.

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So it's barbecue season. Have you started hosting people? You know, there's a reason why a lot of people would prefer not to have people come over. They don't want to host. And you know what the reason is? It's because they don't want to clean up afterwards. I totally see this. Like, I love preparing to have people over. I love getting things ready, preparing my charcuterie and all the food. 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No. So if you haven't been invited over, don't take it personally, okay? It's just because I'm lazy like that.

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Martin Garrix, Ed Sheeran, Repeat It on Kiss 92.5, and we will soon repeat the kiss. That's the kiss right there. 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Even better, you could score $10,000 on July 31st. Just think a simple text could get you all that money. You will hear the kiss very soon. In fact, I'm thinking perhaps in 2 songs, you'll hear it. Best thing to do, listen, it's Kiss 92.

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going on? I'm Pina. So glad that you've been hanging out with us today. Sam McDade is back from vacay here in a few. And she's going to have lots more kisses for you. 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

you a big smooch here on Kiss 92.5. Hey, it's Sam McDade, and this is our brand new game that could win you $10,000. Here's how it works, okay? When you hear a big old smooch like this one... Oh, that was a good one. 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It's Kiss to Cash. I'm so excited to be with you today. All the way until 7 p.m. tonight, we got Jamie Fine for you right now. It's Cups of Coffee on Kiss 92.5.

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1: Yeah? I literally just used it to renew my birth control.
0: Yeah, and David used it for his allergies.
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The new bride, Taylor Swift, I Knew It, I Knew You, on Kiss 92.5. Hey, it's Sam, the weatherman. I feel like it's safe to say it's been a little unhinged, no? The last few days, she's been hot. And I only say this, I'm only acknowledging it now because I've given in. I'm at work with my hair curly. I never wear it curly. You just can't win sometimes in this weather. It looks like tonight, though, if you're feeling like I am, we're going to get a breath of fresh air, if you will. Sorry, that was cheesy. It's going to be clear skies ahead, low of 19. Hey, I might even sleep with a bedroom window open. I'm just saying. At a mom announced, Kiss 92.5.

Man, that song has been stuck in my head for the better half of a week. Hey, it's Sam on Kiss 92.5. And coming up in, I don't know, maybe a couple of songs, you might be hearing one of these on the station. Really? We want to give you a big smooch. So when you hear it, not right now, but when you do, in a few songs, you might want to text to 925-555 the word money and your first and last name. 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We just

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15: Yeah?
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15: Yeah.
13: And David used it for his allergies.
15: 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I should get Will to use it for his cholesterol.
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13: Don't worry. We'll use Maple.
15: Yeah.
13: Health yeah.
14: Yeah.
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2: 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One kiss is all it takes.
1: It just takes one kiss, but you got to catch when we play the kiss. Do you want me to play it for you right now so it is fresh in your mind so that when you hear it, you don't think I'm just trying to smooch you all day? Take a listen. This

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Oh, yeah. Ah, yeah, that's a good one. All right, so when you hear that on Kiss 92.5, I want you to text our keyword, which is money, M-O-N-E-Y, with your first and last name to 925-555. 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And if we're in the mood, we might just call you up randomly and give you $100. So make sure you're listening. It definitely pays to do so. And I got a text from Tara a minute ago because we did have a smooch on the station. She said, oops, sorry, I jumped the gun there. Tara, that's what it's all about, right? You want to, as soon as you hear that kiss, the second you hear it, the sooner the better, text money to 925-555. Right now we got Shaboozy with a bar song, Tipsy, and it's right here on Kiss 92.5. 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

0: 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One kiss
1: is all it takes. Yeah, baby. Hey, it's Sam McDade on Kiss 92.5. If you hear this smooch at any time during the day, if you hear that, I want you to text money and your first name and last name to 925555. 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As well, if we're in the mood, we might just call you up and give you $100 as well. So make sure you're listening, because you never know when that smooch, when we're going to sneak up and kiss you here on Kiss 92.5. Right now, Sabrina Carpenter with that Me Espresso, one of our faves here. 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

happy couple got married at Madison Square Garden on the weekend, Taylor Swift and Travis Kelce. A lot of fans thought they might fake us out and just say it's at MSG and then get married somewhere else. Turns out Miss Swift might have been actually faking us out the whole time. And not about the wedding. She's got another top secret project she's working on. I'll tell you in about 5 minutes what my sources are saying. But rumor has it, it involves about $1 billion. That's with a B right there in the front. Tame Impala and Jenny first. This one's called Dracula, the remix. And it's right here on KISS 92.5.

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0: I feel like Taylor Swift pulled a fast one on us with her wedding being at MSG last week. Was it a dress rehearsal for a potential residency?
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0: Sources close to me are saying that Madison Square Garden and the Sphere in Las Vegas are duking it out right now in a $1 billion deal to try and get her to do an Eras residency, which would be so cool. And when it comes to residencies, they make quite a bit of money. The gold standard, Celine Dion and Billy Joel kind of have that. Billy Joel had a decade-long residency at MSG. He netted over $270 million. Celine Dion had her twin residencies at Caesar's Palace in Vegas, netting over

$700 million. They're thinking Taylor Swift is going to be raking in billions with a B. And it makes sense, right? She made over $2 billion on her Eras tour. She had over 10 million people and over 149 sold-out shows. So people are wondering, what would happen if our queen of pop music was just in one place and everyone from every country flew in to see her? Now, the debate is MSG or Vegas. At Vegas, you've got the Sphere, right? So you have that full sensory experience, which we could see her loving. But MSG has the legacy. And she did just get married there the other day. So I wonder what's going to happen next for billionaire Taylor Swift. Here's Sophia Kamara now. Girls Like You. Kiss.

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0: It's Kiss to Cash. You could win $10,000. One kiss is all
1: it takes. We want to give you a big old smooch here on Kiss 92.5. And when you hear this, there it is. When you hear that big mwah, all you have to do is text money. It's 925-555 with your first and last name. We'll put you in the draw for $10,000, which we will draw on July 31st. We also might just call you up and give you $100 if we're feeling it. So when you hear that kiss, again, text money and your first and last name to 925-555. I might be telling you this because, well, we're friends. Wink, wink, nudge, nudge. You might want to get 925-555 up on your phone. The sooner you do it after you hear the kiss, the better. Man, it's like I'm risking my job giving you these hints. Here's Bruno. Risk it all. Kiss 92.5.

0: 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It's time for Kiss the Cash. You could win $10,000.
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0: 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It's Sam from Kiss
1: 92.5. Oh my gosh, Sam! Hi!
0: Kim, how's your day going?
1: It's going well.
0: I love to hear it. What are you doing? Are you just keeping cool? Like, what are the vibes?
1: Yeah, we're just chilling in the house right now after going out with the family.
0: I love it. Have you been listening for all of our smooches and all the love we've been given on Kiss?
1: Yeah, all the time. Monday to Friday.
0: What would you be doing with that $10,000? Tell me.
1: Ooh, I don't know. Maybe taking a trip somewhere cooler this summer.
0: Yeah. I haven't heard that a lot. Like, I'm going to book a trip to our Antarctica.
1: Yeah.
0: I'm going to go see Santa at the North Pole. Well, Kim, I just want to let you know that that might be on the table. I did see that you qualified yourself for the $10,000. Great listening to the station. And you've won $100, Kim!
1: Yay!
0: Thanks so much for putting up with all of our kisses today.
1: Thank you so much, Sam.
0: Of course. Again, a big congratulations to Kim. And you could also win $100 while qualifying yourself for $10,000 with Kiss City Cash. All you have to do is listen for our next smooch. Uh-oh, La Luxury and Natalie Jane now. It's here on Kiss 92.5. Congrats, Kim.

0: J-Lo's wrong. Because our love do cost a thing. It's Kiss to Cash. 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

I truly don't know what he check in these chickens means, but I'm so here for it. Hey, it's Sam McDade on Kiss 92.5. Did you hear the good news about the Biebs? Looks like he is in negotiations right now to perform at the first ever FIFA World Cup final halftime show. It will be a historic performance going down very soon, July 19th. Less than 2 weeks away at MetLife Stadium in New Jersey. He would potentially be sharing the stage with the likes of Madonna, Shakira, and BTS. What? I would travel very far to see any of them perform on their own, but altogether, that seems pretty cool. And it kind of fits what the Biebs has said about touring in the past so far this year, that he's so down to have a good time once in a while, but he's not really fully ready to take on a full tour load. So it'd be cool to see him in this historic special moment where he belongs, you know? Tell your friends that are Beliebers. Here's Dua Lipa, Break My Heart. It's right here on Kiss 92.5. Crank it up!

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1: One kiss is all it takes. Oh, yeah, that's right. One big old smooch. 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And if we feel like it, we might call you up and give you $100 as well. This is like showering you in kisses and money and love. This is the kiss you are listening for. Take a listen. Oh, yeah. Yeah. Mwah. It's a long one. It's because we mean it. Okay. So when you hear it, text money, your first and last name, to 925-555. Could be calling you and you could win $100 or $10,000. Here's Bruno in the meantime. I just might.

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Olivia Dean, Man I Need on Kiss 92.5. Hey, it's Sam. Preston Pablo, in case you missed it, was a special guest on YouTube Hits this past Sunday with our girl Katie Stanners. Now, Katie talked to him all about the song 'Cause I Do, which we love here, but also his brand new album. And he let her know that he had a totally different name planned for the album and last minute decided to scrap it and save that name for another project he might be working on. 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And you can catch up with Katie Stanners this Sunday on YouTube Hits, 8 a.m. until 9 a.m. Here's Preston Pablo now with a song that was just rocking up the charts. It's called 'Cause I Do on Kiss.

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2: 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You've won $100, Kim!
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Did you see the news? Daniel Alfredson, former Suns captain, a Leaf. Never thought I'd see that in my years, but hey, welcome to Toronto, Alfie. Here's Taylor Swift on Kiss.

0: Kiss to Cash. You could win $10,000. One kiss is
1: all it takes. To win a lot of money, is that the next line in the song? Because that's what it should be. It's Kiss to Cash, and I got $10,000 up for grabs right now. 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I want you to text money and your first and last name to 925-555. 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Yeah. 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We'll give you potentially $10,000 on July 31st when we draw it. 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You could be $100 richer instantly or $10,000 later. 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

Life. You and a loved one could be going to see Bruno Mars at Wembley Stadium. That's right, the iconic venue, the romantic tour. Ah, Bruno Mars in a cowboy hat? 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
1: Man, I still remember to this day where it was the first time I heard that song. Hey, it's Sam on Kiss 92.5. No, I'm not telling you where. I just remember believing how big of a bop it was, and it was. 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
0: 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Bruno Mars' new album, The Romantic, is out now.
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1: 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That's her song Boston on Kiss 92.5. Went mega viral after Coachella. She had an awesome set. Glad to see she's rocking. All right, coming up in a few minutes, I'm going to share with you why people are wearing what looks like spacesuits on Earth now. And I don't like it. Harry Styles first, American Girls on Kiss 92.5.

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0: This is coming out of Paris, okay? At a fashion show, they debuted clothing, like a tracksuit, with built-in air conditioning. So you can wear your air conditioning and go on your hikes and do whatever you want. I do not like this idea. Not only is it for the super wealthy, not only does it look super silly. Picture like wearing like a black trash bag when it inflates. Or like, you know what? Violet from Willy Wonka and the Chocolate Factory. That's what that stuff looks like. But I also feel like it's taking us out of nature. Like there's a reason we say when our coworkers and our loved ones are crashing out, we say, dude, go outside and touch some grass. We mean it. We mean get in nature. Get your hands dirty. Come back down to reality. Could you imagine people not having touching grass for ever because they don't have to anymore? Ugh. I don't know if I love the idea of these spacesuits. Again, this is coming out of Paris. You can text me at 925-555. Let me know. Would you wear one? Alex Samson, now it's Misery. Kiss.

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Kiss 92.5. Hey, it's Sam McDade. I am going home. I don't know. Not singing to ya. Lou is coming in next. And Lou is always a great time. You never know if he's going to have some smooches for you with our Kiss the Cash. You never know when they might pop up. So make sure you're listening. For sure, you will get some smooches from your boyfriend's Razamoka tomorrow morning. I am out of here. I hope you dance the night away. See what I did there? I'll see you tomorrow, starting at 2 p.m. Here's Dua Lipa.

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